Jordan, this right here is crazy. I feel big, you know what I mean? Like, not big in the sense of weight, you know what I mean? Like, gaining weight or nothing like that. Like, colossal, like, you know what I mean? Like, I heard you were looking for me.

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0: everybody go?
1: That nigga one, guy. 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
2: Cash fool.
1: Word up. 2 for 5s over here, baby. Word up. 2 for 5s. Them niggas got garbage down the way. Word up.
2: Cash rules everything around me. 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
1: Yeah. 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
1: Cooling, man.
0: Chilling. 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You know why, right?
1: Why?
0: Because, yo, I never, ever called and asked you to play something, right?
1: Yeah.
0: You know what I want to hear, right?
1: What you want to hear?
0: I want to hear that Wu-Tang joint.
1: Wu-Tang again?
0: Yeah, again and again.

Young money. 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So.

0: Jason.
1: Sup, Aaron?
0: That Snoop Dogg over there.
1: Right the nigga with that blue coat on?
0: Roll the window down. Man, hand me my motherfucking Glock, man. Give me another clip. Smoke.

Fuck all you hoes. Get a grip, motherfucker. Yeah. This album is dedicated to all the teachers that told me I never amount to nothing. To all the people that lived above the buildings that I was hustling from that called the police on me when I was just trying to make some money to feed my daughter. And all the niggas in the struggle. You know what I'm saying? It's all good, baby.

0: made the team this year. He said he wasn't tall enough.
1: All the glitter
2: is my goal.
0: Yeah, we're gonna cook this
2: on reality. Come by. Is what you believe.

0: y'all. 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You hear all that thundering and lightning, and get off that telephone.
1: All right. Grandmama, what's all that noise?
2: I'm scared.
0: Baby, don't be scared. It's gonna be all right. It's just the Lord doing his work, okay?
3: 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This is DJ Easy Dick.

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0: 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We here to stay. 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You understand?
1: Def Jam.

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1: We're not against rap. 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

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Huh? 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

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Like colossal. 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
2: Cash fool.
1: Word up. 2 for 5s over here, baby. Word up. 2 for 5s. Niggas got garbage down the way. Word up.
2: Cash rules everything around me. 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
1: Yeah. 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
0: Chillin'. 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
1: Why?
0: Because, yo, I never, ever called and asked you to play something, right?
1: Yeah.
0: You know what I want to hear, right?
1: What you want to hear?
0: I want to hear that Wu-Tang joint.
1: Wu-Tang again?
0: Yeah, again and again.

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To all the people that lived above the buildings that I was hustling from that called the police on me when I was just trying to make some money to feed my daughter. And all the niggas in the struggle. 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

0: Keisha! 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
1: All right! 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
2: I'm scared.
0: Baby, don't be scared. It's gonna be all right. It's just the Lord doing His work, okay?
3: 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This is DJ Easy Dick.

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1: Def Jam.

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1: Hey yo, Tip, do you recall when we used to rock those fly routines on your cousin's block?
0: Let me see. 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

0: everybody go?
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2: Cash food.
1: Word up. 2 for 5s over here, baby. Word up. 2 for 5s. Them niggas got garbage down the way. Word up.
2: Cash food's everything around me. 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
1: Yeah. 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

0: said, what's up, man?
1: Coolin', man.
0: Chillin'. Yo, you know I had to call. 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
1: Why?
0: Because, yo, I never, ever called and asked you to play something, right?
1: Yeah.
0: You know what I want to hear, right?
1: What you want to hear?
0: I want to hear that Wu-Tang joint.
1: Wu-Tang again?
0: Yeah, again and again.

Young money. Yeah. So.

0: JC.
1: Sure, man, Ron.
0: That Snoop Dogg over there.
1: With a nigga with that blue coat on.
0: Yeah.

Well, hello everyone. I'm back for my second semester of Truth Nuke. This is only my fourth show because I started so late last semester, and I haven't been able to do one until this semester. So I thought, what better way to come back than my favorite songs over the summer? This was supposed to be, June, July, August, but I included September since I haven't been back since then. So just go start off with the first song. It's by Kenny Mason, dropped a great album. This was more in May, but I listened to it a lot in the summer, so.

All right, that was Come True by Kenny Mason. I'm a big fan of that song. Now we're going to go into a bunch of Saint Etienne, which I discovered over the summer, which is they're like a British British band from like the 90s. I'll just let this one play.

Okay, well, that was Spring by Saint Etienne. I'm trying to do one from, I think I have four albums in here, one each from all the four albums I listened to. There was more, but it was mainly those four that were my favorite. Next, I'm going to do I Go Humble by Bjork. I didn't know about this song because I'd been listening to Bjork before, but I hadn't really gone into like the... I feel like she has a lot of albums that it's kind of hard to figure out which ones you kind of want to focus, you know? So I know about like the obvious ones, but this was like from like a greatest hits type album, so... But it's low-key gem, so

I really like how she's just, or the beat, I don't know, it's very, like, randomized, I feel like. It's kind of hard to, like, place down how she, like, what the, like, what the pacing is. I'm not sure if that's the right term, but it's very interesting to me.

Yeah, this song keeps on just continuing this part for like the next 40 seconds, but I'm gonna use that time and talk about the next song, Been So Long. It's another Saint Etienne song. This one's more like happy. I think they usually do best in their like happy upbeat songs, but then also their kind of slow, more melancholic songs. That was kind of the first one, was more melancholic, and I added mainly happy ones. The last one, however, is probably their most melancholic, and I think it's very it's very alluring. But first, we're going to do the happy ones. This is Been So Long.

I'm just gonna warn you guys right now, Drake's coming up next. He dropped low-key a good album this summer. I can't lie, sometimes I be glazing Drake. This song specifically though, I feel like people don't really talk about it that much. Actually no, they do talk about it now, but I swear I was like OG on this. This was like my favorite song on release.

Farsi when Drake said that. She was said she was Persian, but she started speaking Farsi. I felt that, even though I've never like related to that at all. I just feel like so in tune with him sometimes. Thank you, Drake.

Yeah, I know some people said they're gonna watch today, so if you're just tuning in, I'm playing Drake. I'm really sorry. I just really like that song. Next, we have Hug My Soul by Saint Etienne. This one's like, it kind of reminds me of like, they could play this song in like, if they had a 1984 movie. Do they have a 1984 movie? If they did, or if they do, this could be in like the intro, you know? And be like, it's like, I'll be there. Like, it's always watching, you know? I don't know. I feel like it'd work.

All right, that's the last Saint Etienne song for a while. But, oh wait, no, I'm lying. I added 5 in here. Wow. Next is this song called Fully by Locust. I think it's just very, like, overpowering, kind of. And I like how it, like, makes you turn off all your other thoughts. Especially if you're listening to it loud or in the car, it's pretty good.

This part's like a very like long kind of interlude in between the song, so but when the song comes back on, oh my god, so my favorite part. Stripping, you just gotta listen to this song like absolutely no other sounds, pretty loud.

Next song is going to be another Bjork song. Well, it's featuring Bjork by 808 State. It's kind of a strange one. It's like, I guess most Bjork songs are strange, but it's got a very strange beat, but I think it's very, very groovy. I struggle to explain it, really. And I'm also just kind of busy right now. Sorry, guys.

Alright, next we have another Saint Etienne song. This is, I think, 4 of 5. This one is definitely the most, like, upbeat.

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And I could see this being done in like a... Actually, every time I drive with this song, I always find myself driving very erratically and quickly. Because it just puts me in the mood to do that, I guess. I don't know why.

I was thinking about driving erratically, and I was doing that the other day. I think there's like some specific times in Houston where it's actually really fun to do that. It's like maybe 10 to like 11 or 9 to 11 in the morning. Maybe 10 because 9 is rush hour, but it's after rush hour's ended. And like once you're on the freeway, there's enough cars where it's like still fun, but there's not too many cars to where like you get slowed down a lot, you know? I was driving down to Austin this weekend, so I chose the best two times for that, because it's honestly like when you're driving 5 hours a day, you have to do something to keep yourself busy, you know? If I was just driving in like the right lane or the left lane the whole time and just like not turning when you're changing lanes, I would probably fall asleep. So it could be argued that it's safe. Next song is That Girl by Estero. I don't really know how to pronounce that. Estero. I'm probably pronouncing it wrong. I tried to listen to their other albums, but this one was the only one that I really liked. But I did like this one a lot.

Wow, who else thinks that song is awesome? I think that song is really cool. The rest of the album is really good. If you want to check it out, it's called Breath From Another. Next, I'm going to be playing this song called The Element by After. One of my friends put me on After this summer, and honestly, it kind of fell off for me, but this song I really like. And I think I like it a lot because it sounds like Pink Panthers, who's the GOAT, if anyone was wondering.

I'm gonna use this time for the rest of the song to talk about the Cardi Lucky situation, because I have a Lucky song coming up next. You know, I like Cardi, and I'm sure people who know me would say the same. I'm like number one residual white court Cardi fan, but oh my god, he can't do that shit to Lucky. Like, this is Lucky we're talking about. This isn't someone random. This means war, Cardi, okay? Like, the fact that, I guess for people who don't know, Cardi's entourage got into like a disagreement with Lucky's entourage at Complex Con music festival, and Lucky got stabbed in the neck. It's terrible. He's okay though, but I can't believe it. I can't believe they would beef like this. It's honestly like, maybe my brain's developing because I honestly really didn't care that much. I was just like, wow, I hope Lucky's okay. But yeah, I noticed today I was trying to listen to like a Cardi song or a Ken Carson song, and I just didn't really want to. So I'm like, how could they do that to Lucky Chan? But yeah, I'd say if you don't know anything about it, just know that Lucky is right and Cardi is an asshole, like normal. But you know, this time he's doing it to someone I care about, so it's worse, you know. But here's Twin Flow / Godfather 2.

0: eyes off of this, this what Roscoe told me. 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She gon' fight the game, you gon' put a ring on it. I'm wrapped up in ice like my knees walk. I'm wrapped up in ice like the rent when the game over. You can watch a movie in the V, this a newer version. This is my meat, we got caviar and bone marrow. I'ma put you down, that little shit right there got miles on it. I'm back at the bank, these folks really act like they tired of me. I feel like I made it, my idols say they proud of me. My little bro rich as hell, feel like I can retire early. 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She take me a paragraph just to borrow money. These niggas scared of jail, they turn to law enforcement. They keep trying to take my sweat, these niggas are horrifying.
1: Like a prince, because I'm made for it. I'm passing out pay, they put me in a group chat. My son be running around like he a May boy. Got so much pay, we can trade you in

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It kind of makes me sad. Like, I don't know why they're so mean to him, because he's such a cool guy. But, he was sending Drake a message back when Drake released, this album released on the same day as Iceman, and he was sending Drake a message like, oh yeah, we're dropping on the same day, we're buddies, blah blah blah, and Drake was like, oh yeah, like, it's me and you. And this dude went and dropped 3 albums on the same day. Like, obviously he knew no one's gonna be talking about Lucky the next day, because Drake dropped 3 albums. No, no one respects Lucky. It's so sad, because he's awesome.

0: I got skis on the way.
1: Oh, this next song is the last Saint Etienne song. It's called Down ECA. I was reading The Climber, the manga, while I was listening to this song a lot. Like, they were overlapping things in my life, and I feel like they actually kind of went together. It made the experience of reading The Climber more impactful to me.

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This is another good one to use headphones with. I don't really have much to say about it, but it's just very relaxing.

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0: Hello?
1: Can you hear me?
0: Yes, you can. Okay.
1: Shoot, I gotta turn this off. So sloppy today.
0: Oh my gosh, wait, who did?
1: Okay, welcome back.
0: It's really loud. It's really loud.
1: Here, wait, I can edit. Okay. Does this sound better for you?
0: That sounds way better.
1: Okay.
0: Wow, yay, exciting.
1: Okay. I don't know why my mic is like this, but hello guys, I'm your host Alicia Ariaga,
0: and I'm your other host Valerie Ponce,
1: and this is Housework. We are starting 1 minute early today.
0: We're so on time.
1: You actually got to Student Center pretty early today.
0: I know, I usually like get out of class later, which really pisses me off, but like I'm glad I didn't today.
1: I'm actually confused, like who did this? I don't know which one to twist.
0: Okay, if you can hear in the back, I'm sorry, I'm gonna go off to a jump.
1: Yes.
0: I found out that me and my co-host were both in Austin this weekend.
1: Yes, we were, for very different reasons. You can talk about yours. I feel like yours is more interesting.
0: Okay. Both are interesting, but I am just very excited. So, as you can hear, Lord is playing in the back. My fucking goat. Literally, she saved my fucking life. Like, oh my god, I love her. But anyway, I could go on and on and on and on and on about how much I love Lord. But Virgin is playing right now. It's her last album. Came out actually a little bit ago, but we should just have an episode one day of an artist that we love. I would do it on Lord. I'd like fucking adore her. I think she's the coolest fucking person in the fucking,
1: besides us.
0: Yeah, like she's like top three with us. Yeah, like she is just so fucking cool, and like I've been a fan for years, like I think since I was like not even before middle school for sure, like in elementary school. Like I was
1: that was okay me with Billie Eilish, but she fell yeah. off. I don't like her anymore.
0: I know, it's such a shame, like what happened with her, like just everything. But anyway, no, yeah, like I when Melodrama came out like 2017, almost like 10 years ago, that shit saved my fucking life. Like that is my favorite album of all time. Like in my dorm, that I have the biggest poster, I think it's like 32 by
1: yeah,
0: some, it's like
1: it's huge.
0: Above my mirror. I love Melodrama. I love Lord. I've written her an email, she's responded, so I just love her. But anyway, sorry, I went to ACL, that's the point of the story, and I saw Lord. She headlined Saturday. Genuinely, holy fucking shit, I've seen Lord 4 times. I've been really grateful and lucky enough to see Lord so many times.
1: Lucky that grateful.
0: Was the best set
1: really
0: I've ever seen, and maybe ever. Like I was telling Le,
1: those who know Le,
0: during Charlie's set, there's also a song of hers, Loki hashtag save my life this summer, No One Lasts Forever. So good, I really recommend it. It's from her new album, also Spring Summer 26. It's me and Carlos. Hopefully he's watching. He's probably not, because he's fake as shit. It was our song this summer. Like, both those songs. Like, it really... We were going through some terrible summer situationships. Like, just... Oh, God.
1: It happens.
0: But, like, those songs, like, really mean a lot to me. And that Charlie set, she did awesome, too. I, like, wanted to cry. Like, I felt the urge, but I just couldn't. I don't know why. Like, it's really hard for me.
1: I cried whenever I saw Steve Lacy in concert.
0: That's really good.
1: I cried. Because he was, like, my top artist for, like, a very long time. Mm-hmm. I saw him for Gemini Rights. I think that was, like, my concert. Like, that's, like, my biggest concert. Mm-hmm. But also, I feel like you've definitely are more well-versed in, like, concert. You've gone to more. I'm thinking about buying resale tickets to go see Steve Lacy.
0: Oh, you should. I'm going.
1: Really?
0: Come. I love Steve Lacy.
1: I'm thinking about it, because yes. I was like, oh, I already know what my caption's gonna be.
0: What's it gonna be? Or wait, you don't want to reveal, or do you? Wait, no one steal it.
1: My little sister, actually, no, there are some sneaky bitches probably watching, so we're not. I'm not revealing shit.
0: No, yeah, but I wanted to cry, like. Mm-hmm. I, like, felt the urge to at Charlie, because, like, those songs just meant so much to me, and I cried to those, like, this summer, like, when I would be driving or whatever, like, it just, like, but I just, it's really hard for me to cry at concerts. I don't know why. It's not, like, I'm embarrassed. It's just, like, I mm-hmm. can't physically, like, feel the urge to, even though I yeah. want to. I've seen Conan Gray a disgusting amount of times. I've seen him 10 times.
1: Oh, wow.
0: I know. It's, some of them have been at festivals, but, like, I've never cried, and like that music is disgustingly heartbreaking. Like, I love him so much, and I cry those songs, right? I don't know why I just can't bring myself to cry at concerts, but, like, during Lorde, I cried, and I never cry at concerts. I was, like, so moved. She played Hard Feelings Loveless, which is the song I'd emailed her mm-hmm. about, that she had played that one time. She played it this time, too. And maybe she knew I was there. That's
1: maybe she
0: that,
1: knew.
0: That, oh, that part. No, kidding. That was a joke. But no, yeah, like, she knew I was there. That's why she played it. But it was the set list. Amazing. She was just amazing. Everything was amazing. Holy fucking shit. Like, that shit genuinely saved my life. It was, like, just life-changing. Like, mm-hmm. there truly is life before ACL Weekend 1 Lorde show and after Lorde. So, no,
1: so before you were before you were existing, now you're living.
0: Now, amen. That amen. Part. Yeah, that part.
1: I was telling Valerie earlier, I was like, I have a new saying. I don't know why, I don't know where it came from, I don't mm-hmm. know how it birthed. I literally took a nap, woke up, and I started saying I don't know if during my nap I was just like listening to a TikTok, maybe just like had a TikTok keep going or something, like, but like I was like, wow, like that part, like
0: that part,
1: I kept saying it, and like I keep saying it, I can't stop saying it, but it's so perfect, right?
0: You're edging us.
1: No, please. So this is like the, I'm gonna set the scene when to say it, right? Because we'll be okay. say like that part okay. whenever something like mm-hmm. when someone clocks your teeth okay. when that yeah, happens that part. So let's say like a friend is like eating your food, right? And then you're like, oh, I don't want them to eat my food anymore. This is my food. My food's getting low now, and mm-hmm. my food needs to stay up.
0: Yeah.
1: So you're just like, hey, don't eat my food. And then if they're like, oh, okay, my bad. Like, I won't eat it anymore. Then the catchphrase, will go, you just go, boom, bow. That's how you fix that.
0: Yeah, I'm going to try to start implementing okay. this, but it's, I can't so stop stupid, making promises.
1: But, like, my little sister and my mom, they always like bicker with each other, and it's so funny. But like, she had told my little sister, she was like, you need to go put this in the trash, like, blah, blah, blah. And my little sister was like, okay, fine, I'm gonna go do it. And I was like, boom, let's see if I could.
0: Okay, that's like a better one. Wait, boom. Okay, there we go.
1: That's how you fix that.
0: Sounds funky.
1: Yeah, no, the mics don't sound as good as last time.
0: But last time we were so crazy.
1: Last time we were really good. Now it's, like, staticky almost. Yeah. I don't know what the issue is.
0: Steve Lacy. No, I'm kidding. No, yeah, but ACL was great. Who else did I see? Oh, my God. Wait. This sounds really funky. Sorry, guys. If I'm listening, I'm really sorry.
1: Yeah, I don't know why. Maybe we just need to back over a little bit.
0: Well, Friday, like, the main person I was excited for, Charlie XCX. We also saw the Chainsmokers. That was fun. Saturday, Lorde, duh, like, fucking, oh, God, save my fucking life. Who else did I see on Saturday?
1: Let me look up the lineup.
0: Yeah, I think on Saturday, I honestly got there pretty late. I think I saw I saw Snow Strippers. They were good. I saw them this summer as well, and I think they're good. I really want to see Frost Children. Like, I don't know why in my head they're, like, related. Frost Children, Snow Stripper. Like, I don't know, just the cold aspect, I guess. But
1: the coldness and, of it
0: like,
1: all.
0: It's just, like, DJ. Like, I don't want to say slop because they're good. But, like, I just put all DJs as DJ slop. Like, we are DJs. No, we are DJ slop. We are DJ slop. But, they're great. They're, like, worst people you know are at Snow Strippers concert.
1: Like lineup in low key. Why do I know nobody here?
0: No, I know. It was like, I know. Bro, if you went to Sherlock's, like, instead of Charlie, you're like lying. They're like, you're trying to be
1: Suki
0: different.
1: Suki Waterhouse, know her.
0: Boom. Yeah, dude. Sunday was like the day I was most, well, not most excited for, but like the most amount of people. And I saw Underscores. Holy shit! There was so many fucking healings this weekend. I saw Underscores. What's that song called?
1: The fucking School of Rock. What?
0: They have that shit every year. Yeah, Underscores, Love Field, and Wish You Well. Holy fucking shit. There was a healing. Like,
1: there was a healing.
0: There was a healing. Like, oh my God. Wow, that moved me. And then after I saw Audrey Hopper, which if you know me, you know I fucking love that. I ride for that girl. I love her. I knew every fucking song to every fucking fucking word to every fucking song.
1: I knew every fucking word to every fucking song.
0: That shit was so good. Oh my God, sorry.
1: I think
0: I'm
1: maybe
0: so
1: back it up,
0: excited,
1: which is
0: really.
1: Why it's
0: is that, oh, you're right. Perhaps, okay, sorry. Yeah. I get so fucking excited. But no, yeah, that shit, so good.
1: But we'll highlight check. Of her weekend was meeting who? This was like, I'm kick everyone out. This was ACO.
0: Oh my god. Okay. If you know me, wow, there's a lot of things. I feel like that's what we've talked about before. Like, I think if you know me, I'm very loud and maybe annoying. I don't give a fuck about my interests. Like, I just mm-hmm. love what I love.
1: And I think you should be.
0: Yeah. Good. If you know me, you know. If you actually don't know about the beautiful, most perfect chain on earth, P. Terry's, the burger place from Austin, Texas, that there is some around the Houston area. That shit is like the best fast food place ever. They have a veggie burger. If you don't know, I'm vegetarian, if you haven't already heard. But you know, yeah, it's like they have a veggie burger. It's so fucking good. I can tell you my order at a veggie burger. Add jalapenos, onions, pickles.
1: They're bringing one to Houston, right?
0: Yes, they're gonna open one in the Heights. I'm so fucking excited. I'm not gonna be here when they open it. I'm really fucking sad about it, but it's fine.
1: I'll be here.
0: Yes, please. One. I'll live vicariously through you. But no, yeah, I'm walking around the festival. I had just left. What did I finish? Oh, Blood Orange. We were leaving Blood Orange. He's so fucking good. There was another. There were so many healings this weekend. Holy shit. I'm so healed. Oh my god. I'm so healed this week. I feel so healed. But anyway, yeah, we were leaving Blood Orange. I was just walking around. I was like, we didn't really care about the headliners last night. It was like the XX mm-hmm. and like 21 Pilots. Who gives a fuck? No shade to them. But anyway, yeah, we're walking around and like I pass by. And I see, like, he was walking the opposite way. And I was like, oh, my God. Is that P. fucking Terry himself? Like, the founder of P. Terry's? I'm like, because, like, okay, maybe I was just being racist. It was just some white guy. Like, I don't know. Like, it could have been just some white guy there. But, like, I was like, no, that was him. And I turn around. And my sister's with me. And I'm like, oh, my God. And then she's like, what? And then I just, like, go up to him. And I'm like, are you P. Terry? And he was like, yeah, I am. And he had the shirt on. And I was like, oh my god. Like,
1: he had the shirt to confirm.
0: P. Terry's is my favorite place on earth. Like, that's my favorite fast food place. Like, I should have told him that the veggie burger changed my life too. But like, damn, I saw an easy as fuck. Everything's changing my life. No. Like, the veggie burger changed my life. Like, and I'm sorry. Like, this maybe sounds like big to somebody else, but it's just like, the only places with veggie burgers are Burger King and P. Terry's. So, and the P. Terry's one is like so fucking good. So that's why it's so important. If it was this hard to find like a good burger for y'all, y'all would be excited too.
1: Yeah.
0: But anyway,
1: that part.
0: Fries are so, everything's so good. And I'm like, literally, that is my favorite fast food place of all time. I love you so much. And he was like, oh my gosh, like, or he was, I don't know.
1: He was like, probably like, who the fuck are you?
0: No,
1: like,
0: he was actually excited because I think he was with his wife, and his wife was like, oh, like, do you want a photo? I'm like, yes, please.
1: Oh, wait,
0: and like, okay, you can't really tell, like, oh my god, my sister took some bullshit. Well, first I took a photo with my sister, and he's there. Oh my god, you can't really. Oh my god, I'll show y'all.
1: She'll show.
2: I don't know if y'all can see. Wait, let me my brain. It's already over. I'm sorry. Guys. Yeah.
0: Yeah. And then I was like, can we please take a selfie too? Like, I was just so excited. Like, genuinely, I was starstruck. I know y'all think like, oh, you're trying to be funny. You don't want to actually. I genuinely love that shit. Like, I swear to god, I wish I was joking.
1: It's amazing.
0: So that was amazing. Oh yeah, and then I saw Blood Orange, and who else? Oh, geese. Do you know Geese? Wait, hopefully Awe was watching. I know you love Geese. Like, we've talked about Geese before.
1: Awe watches.
0: Yeah, Geese was really good. I was honestly surprised because I kind of hate Cameron Winter's the frontman of the band.
1: Mm-hmm.
0: Loki, I was hanging on him, like, what he released, like, a solo project, like, last year. And it's just because, like, certain people who listen to him I hate.
1: Right. So I feel about Tyler, the Creator. I had to, like, step away from him. Because I like him. I like his music. I think he's good. Mm-hmm. But, and then it's just, like, his fans are gonna be like,
0: so
1: you don't know the time and date of his circumcision. Okay.
0: Okay, so you don't fucking know.
1: Weird. So you're not a fan.
0: Yeah. No, yeah, but that's how I felt about Cameron Winter. I just felt like his fan base was really annoying, guys. Mm-hmm. And like, so, and also, he kind of annoyed me. He's just like this white guy who, like, he has like greasy long hair and he looks kind of like gross. And like, his voice is so deep, it sounds like it's fake. Like, it sounds like he's, like, lying about it. But, like, I've seen interviews and shit. It just sounds like that. I guess that is his actual voice. But it just sounds so deep. It sounds like he's doing it for an act. Yeah.
1: Yeah.
0: But anyway, I saw him. I like his the band Geese. He's, like, the frontman. But I don't really like his solo stuff as much. But anyway, I saw the band. I was really good, actually. I was really shocked. This weekend was just a great weekend for music. I love music festivals. If you ever are thinking about going, just go. Even if you go alone. I went alone last year, and it was really fun. Mm-hmm. I actually kind of enjoy the experience of being alone other than with other people, because like I feel like sometimes I have to take care of other people.
1: Yeah,
0: like I'm like, oh, this person wants to go to this set and I want to go to this set. I don't want to make them feel bad, like, you know, like I like just doing my own thing.
1: Mm-hmm. For sure.
0: Yeah, so anyway, that's yeah, good. Sorry, I'm so fucking
1: no, I think it's good. I literally didn't see you at all last week. I was so just like after my classes, this was my thing, because I was like tired, but I was like, I do want to hang out with my friends. I would text y'all after my class. And if y'all were in a class then, or like I would give until the time of me walking to my car. If someone responds, then I'll turn around. If no one responds or y'all are in class or like whatever, I'm going home. Yeah. Like I was just like, okay, I'm done. I'm going home. Okay. Well, we can get into an ad and then we can hear. You can look over kind of what I have for today, because I think this is, I don't know, this came over me today.
0: Okay.
1: Okay. Hey Kooks, the Beths are coming to White Oak Music Hall on October 6th. If you're into catchy indie rock, this is one you'll want to check out. Grab your friends and catch the Beths live at White Oak Music Hall on October 6th. 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
0: Yay.
1: So yeah, I don't know. I've never heard of the Beths.
0: Me neither.
1: They're probably good though.
0: Yeah.
1: Probably. And maybe White Oak. Have you ever been to White Oak?
0: I have.
1: I saw the Sacred Souls there before.
0: Outside,
1: they
0: right?
1: Yeah. Mm-hmm. Before they were like popping, I guess. Mm-hmm. It's like right before. Ticket was like $30 or something. Mm. Amazing concert. And so, and now they're like on their come up. Now their things are like you can't.
0: It's hard to find.
1: Yeah.
0: It's hard to find. Yeah. yeah, I think.
1: Can you hear me?
0: A little. A little bit. Oh, there we. Oh. Okay, there we. Oh wow, thank you. That's really good. Wow, that's a lot better. Thank you. Wow, we appreciate it. I love everyone.
1: Don't know what happened. Thank you. Thank you. Okay, so is that a good? You want to talk about that?
0: Yeah.
1: Okay.
0: Oh, yeah.
1: So, okay. We can get into this then.
0: Yeah.
1: So, for today's episode, we're talking about... Here, wait. I'm going to put the music down. You can introduce it.
0: Okay. Yeah. So, today we're talking about cancel culture and I guess our thoughts on it. And, like, do we think cancel culture is enough or no? Unless, like, some people who have been canceled, what do we think... What do we think about them? Stuff like that.
1: So that's exciting. Today. So basically, what are your thoughts on cancel culture? How do you feel about it?
0: Whew. Well, you know, I'm 19 now. When this was started happening or was really happening, it was like, what, 2020?
1: Mm-hmm.
0: I was like 12.
1: You would get sniped for anything.
0: Yeah. I would say I was probably involved in some canceling. I was like, yeah, let's cancel. But also, like, I'd just be hating.
1: Yeah, no.
0: But I do think, like... I think in 2020, I think it's important to mention that time just because, like, that's when it was happening. Like,
1: mm-hmm.
0: I think...
1: That was, like, peak time for it.
0: Yeah, like, you were fucked.
1: Like, we have someone on here that they got canceled during 2020 for genuinely just acting their age. Like, but people were like, you do so much.
0: Wait, who?
1: This girl.
0: Oh, yeah. Oh, my God. Yeah, okay. Well, that's what I'm saying. Like, I think in 2020, people were getting canceled for... breathing, and I think everyone, but
1: yeah,
0: a lot of people
1: it was obviously warranted. Mm-hmm. But there was others that I was like, okay,
0: I wait. Think cancel culture can be harmful because sometimes it puts focus or attention on people who, like, it's just like there's no reason to be focusing on this. Like, there are just so many better things to focus on. Like wait, we should mention this. Like, look,
1: yeah.
0: Like voting is such an important issue. Like, why the fuck are we focusing on it? Fucking, like, Jeffree Star fucking put, like, some bullshit in his mouth. Like, I don't give a fuck. Like, why don't mm-hmm. we just go out to vote? Why don't we put that energy somewhere else where it's productive and good? Like, I think holding people accountable is important, and I do think some people do need to be canceled. Like, they shouldn't mm-hmm. have a platform at all. Like, they should not be making money or be famous. Like, there, I think energy is just put in the wrong place a lot of times. Like, some people just need to be held accountable. Yeah.
1: I will say, like, you were talking about during 2020, how it was, like, a really big thing. I feel like people were just bored. Like, everyone mm-hmm. was so bored. So, mm-hmm. it was, like, where else to put your energy? Like, so, like, this one person we have on here, I have a list of people who mm-hmm. were canceled. And one person on here that we were just talking about was Charlie D'Amelio. Because now mm-hmm. she's kind of, like, the shit. Like, she came back yeah. up. People are loving her. Mm-hmm. And apparently, like, her family kind of, like, screwed her over. Like, took all her money. Mm-hmm. Like, but I remember when she had gotten canceled, she got canceled for vaping. And it's just, like, she was, like, what, 16 at the time?
0: Yeah.
1: That is genuinely just, like, some normal 16.
0: Doing it publicly. Like, she yeah. was doing it in private, and people found, like, videos of her. Mm-hmm. It's not even, like, she's, like, promoting it or anything. Yeah.
1: But it's, like, that's genuinely just, like, some normal, like, high school shit. Yeah. Like, and I think people were just bored, and they were like, you are literally setting the image for every single girl in this country, and this is what you're choosing to do. And it's like, okay.
0: And, like okay. I think, I mean, like, dude, like, that's just, like, I think so different, because it's they're acting like she was, like, vaping, like, during her videos. Like, she yeah. wasn't. I never saw a vape in her hand, like, in any of her TikToks. Like, it was just, like, people had clips that her friends had posted, like, on Snapchat mm-hmm. or something. It's like, okay.
1: It's like, okay, what next?
0: Yeah.
1: So, yeah, I would pretty much agree on cancel culture. I feel like it is necessary, but I think it's one of those things that's, like, I feel like people are bored a lot of the times, mm-hmm. and it's kind of just, like, they'll just put it on almost anyone. I think mm-hmm. in the events that someone gets canceled, and I, like, back it up, I feel like cancel culture isn't always enough in most cases. Mm-hmm. Like, someone I have on here might ruffle a few feathers mm-hmm. for this one. Drake. I feel like when he got canceled, it was for him literally talking to children.
0: Yeah, like, that's, like, that's bad. Like,
1: okay, that's, we need to, like, go further.
0: Yeah, and then, like, look, that's what I'm saying. I think it's put in the wrong places. Sometimes, like, people, like, look, I think, and, like, it's not even your fault. It's just, like, I think we forget. Yeah. But, like, dude, like, on this list of people, like, Chris Brown.
1: Yeah.
0: There's literal proof he's gone to fuck. Like, I'm pretty sure he did get charged guilty, if I'm not wrong. Tell me if I'm wrong. But even if he was, I don't give a fuck. He has a fucking tattoo of Rihanna bruised up on his neck. Yeah. Like, genuinely, you are fucked in the head. Sorry if there's any Chris Brown fans watching. I don't really care.
1: Like, so many people were going to, I remember my manager at Chili's was like, oh, like, I'm going to his concert. And I, like, just genuinely didn't care, because, one, I don't listen to Chris Brown, but also, women. I was like, he not beat a woman, like, and we're just, like, continuing to put money in his pockets. Like, that's kind of crazy.
0: That, I think, like, I'm sorry, I think people hate women so much, because I think a lot of these men have, like, gotten canceled or, like, a slap on the wrist, but they still have careers. Like, Kanye West still selling out, Chris Brown still selling out, and people were trying to cancel, like, Chappell Roan for, like, setting boundaries. Like, yeah. just shit like that, where it's just, like, I'm sorry, like, one, how are we gonna compare, like, I'm sorry, like, maybe I'm biased because I'm a Taylor Swift fan, but, like, people mm-hmm. are trying to cancel her for, like, the CO2 admissions, when, like, there's people who have literally, like, abused people. Like, that yeah. is, like, so different, and I think, like, the fact that Taylor Swift, I think, has gotten more backlash than Chris Brown is, like, ridiculous to me. Like, mm-hmm. that's just, like, I think, and, like, yes, like, I mean, look, this is coming from someone who, like, is a person of color. Like, you can tell me if I'm wrong. Like, I don't know. But, like, I mean, I don't know. I think women get a lot more backlash than, like, men. It doesn't matter, like, at least in this case, like, race. Mm-hmm. Because, like, I don't know. Some people might say, like, oh, like, you're saying that because, like, Kanye, like, is, like, a person of color. And so is Chris Brown.
1: Yeah.
0: And, like, Taylor Swift's white. Like, what, like, but it's, like, I'm sorry, like, at the end of the day, they're both men, and they got away with that shit. Like, especially Chris Brown, like, he got away with that, because mm-hmm. men are often, like, we mentioned last week, Cornell 7, like, men are not held accountable for that shit.
1: Yeah, like, ever.
0: Yeah. It's ridiculous, but.
1: Yeah, so, Taylor Swift, you already kind of talked on that. What do you feel? Because I remember her being, people trying to cancel her for a number of things, one being the CO2 admissions, that mm-hmm. second being her wedding and how it was so big and it shut down all these streets during, like, 4th of July weekend, and how they were like paying police and stuff like that using like taxpayer dollars. How do you feel about that?
0: I, you know, coming from someone who, I've been Taylor Swift fan for as long as I can remember. You know, she's my first concert. I love her. I really, just for the record, I really disliked this last album. I honestly, and I'm not gonna lie, I don't really like Travis Kelce. Like, I don't know. I love Taylor Swift so much, but this whole new recent thing, I think is a little, I don't want to say annoying. It's just not something I agree with, but, like, I mean, who gives a fuck what Valerie Bonta thinks about, like, about Taylor Swift's, like, husband. Like, I don't, she doesn't care, and, like, I mean, it's fine.
1: That's another thing I feel like, with her whole, I remember there was discourse about her shutting down, like, multiple streets on 4th of July weekend, and they were like, what the hell, like, there's other people here, and I do agree, that is fucked up, but the thing is, people were always going to attack Taylor Swift, no one attacked Travis Kelce, no one was like, why did Travis, because it's like,
0: it's their marriage,
1: it's their wedding, like, it's both of their thing going
0: and,
1: on.
0: And, like, I'm not sure exactly what streets were shut down, but, like,
1: you can look it up.
0: Bro, I'm sorry, I don't know if I should say that, but, like, just, like, I think it's, like, I mean, it's not my wedding. Like, I thought it was, like, kind of weird she held it there. You know, I always, this parasocial as fuck. Like, I never thought Taylor Swift got married like that.
1: Several blocks in Midtown Manhattan, including portions of 7th Avenue, 31st through 33rd Street, were closed for Taylor Swift's and Travis Kelce's wedding.
0: Yeah, like, honestly, look, this is whatever. I'm sure if I was in New York and it was, like,
1: that shit would definitely piss me off.
0: I mean, that would piss me off, but, like, also, like, it's, like, a few streets. Like, I don't know. I don't care. Sorry, you're asking for my opinion right now. Like, I don't know. I think it's, like, I mean, it was one day. Like, I don't know. Like, I think it's fine. Like, if you're in New York for one day, like, you weren't going to see everything, like, to begin with, one.
1: Yeah.
0: And, like, two, if, I don't know if it was 1-2 days, like, I mean, it was 1-2 days. Like, I'm sorry, streets have been shut down in New York for stupider shit. And, like, parades I don't give a fuck about. Like, I mean, no one's complaining about that. Like, you know, I don't know. I just think it's, like, sure, very different things. But, like, I don't know. Like, people, like, let's say you were in New York, like, during the Knicks shit. I don't give a fuck about basketball. Mm-hmm. And, like, all this shit's shut down. Like, I'd be kind of pissed off. You know, it's just, like, where your priorities kind of lie kind of thing. But, like, I mean, it's, like, a wedding, and it's, like, one day. Like, I don't really care. Like, and also, like, yeah, I mean, it was annoying, but I did hear that she paid the police and, like, everyone involved. Like, she did pay for that, I heard. I think it was just a kind of, like, a smear thing saying, like, oh, it's taxpayer money. But I'm pretty sure she, like, I'm, like, almost positive. I think, actually, like, Mom Donnie even said, like, no, yeah, she paid for all of it.
1: She paid,
0: like,
1: for them.
0: Yeah. So, like, I don't know. And that's what I'm saying, like, back to that. It's, like, listen, I'm not going to sit here and, like, defend Taylor Swift. Like, I don't know. Like, I don't think the wedding was, like, cute to do that there. Like, who, like, where? Yeah. But, like, I think that's the part where it's, like, stuff like that. They'll be, like, oh, yeah, Taylor Swift, like, is taking our taxpayer money. But y'all don't give a fuck when Trump does it for some bullshit. One, that. And two, she wasn't. That's the thing. It's, like, all these, like, weird smear campaigns and all these, like, facts and shit that didn't even happen. But y'all don't be, like, caring about that stuff when it's, like, men who have actual done shit. Yeah. Like, the same people who be hating on Taylor Swift fucking just paid, like, $400 to see Kanye. Like, and that, I'm sorry, I think he's a way worse of a person.
1: Yeah.
0: Way worse. But, yeah, sure, whatever. He made graduation. I don't give a fuck. Like, I'm sorry. Like, you said you fucking loved.
1: Don't care.
0: A person who, like, oh, my God. Like, I don't even have to say what Kanye did, because you know what he did. And that's the point. Yeah. Like, all these people, when they're like, why do you hate Taylor Swift? They're like,
3: Their music just isn't good.
0: Yeah, and it's like, that's fine. But why do you hate her? I don't hate people because they're like, unless, I don't know. I just think it's like, whatever. I think it's like, just kind of like, when people really, it's okay to not have an opinion. I mean, like, yeah, I don't really like her. I don't really listen to her music, whatever. But, like, if you hate Taylor Swift, I think that's weird. I do think you're a little misogynistic. I'm not gonna lie, man and woman. Like, man, I think it's a little funky. But, yeah.
1: Because I know there was also kind of, oh, I didn't know about this. I'm looking up more stuff.
0: Yeah, like this.
1: How do you feel about this?
0: Well, MAGA rumors. Like, yeah, because she posted, the past few elections for Democrats. Like, she supported Harris.
1: I guess this could go along with the whole cancel culture. Do you feel like some celebrities will feel the political climate and they will just choose to present more democratically because they understand that that's what is going to, like, uplift their image?
0: I'm sure a lot of artists do that, but I will say, like, I mean, I think it will uplift some images, but, like, that has to be a very strategic choice, because for some artists, like, it's actually fucked up their career. Like, early, I don't know if it was in the 90s, like, the Dixie Chicks, when they were, like, was it, like, fuck Bush? They were, like, fuck Bush or whatever, and they, like, people were burning their CDs. Like, they were boycotting them crazy. Like, it's not, and I guess right now, yeah, it's, like,
1: so more, it would be, like, an understanding of your audience?
0: Yes, but I also think, I don't think all artists do that performatively, you know, like, example, like, Taylor Swift, like, she used to be silent, like, when she was younger, and she just recently started being, like, louder about it, and, like, I will agree, I think some of it can be a little performative, I agree.

0: Like after that, I think there were, I don't know how many like registrations of voting. It was like a record number.
1: Which is honestly, I feel like that's kind of sad. Like, I don't know. Yeah. I always feel like it's kind of sad where it's like, you need a celebrity to like go out. It's like,
0: I agree entirely. Mm-hmm. But that's why it's so important, because unfortunately there are people like that. So it's like someone has to do it, literally. Yeah. And like, I mean, look, like, I don't know. I feel like it's not performative, because it's like she knows she has that power and like she could not use it. But she's choosing to use it, and like she has gotten like hella back. She even got backlash from Trump himself. Like, who gives a fuck? But he was saying like, oh, I don't like Taylor Swift, or like just shit like that. It's like, I mean, look, she's even being judged by the current president of the United States. Like, there's backlash for doing that from like, and it's just ridiculous, because that's what I'm saying. We put
1: so much time into things that
0: we
1: really
0: put energy.
1: It's like, who genuinely cares who Taylor Swift is voting for?
0: Sure. I mean, I would care if she was voting right. I probably would actually stop listening to her. But I do think people put, like...
1: In the way that I'm saying it is, if she's endorsing a politician that you agree with, but and then is then going back and then voting for the opposite party, then it's like, okay, you've already endorsed it. And I know how some people are. Some people do not play about their celebrities. Mm-hmm. So it's like, oh, Taylor Swift endorsed Kamala, so I'm gonna go vote for Kamala.
0: Yeah, that's like fucking stupid.
1: So it's like
0: she's
1: just canceling out her own vote by like million people.
0: Yeah. So like, yeah, that, and it's like, that's what I'm saying. I think, well, that's a whole other thing, but like, I really care about politics, and like, it's just like, I think a reason, as you know, I've volunteered for a lot of political campaigns and stuff like that. It's really upsetting that I think, unfortunately, like, I hate Republicans, but the only thing I can give them is that even though they hate each other, they even hate each other. Like, Trump and Ted Cruz hate each other, but they band for each other. Like, they're ride or die for each other, and that's one thing that Democrats are not. Mm-hmm. Like,
1: But do you think that's good, or do you think that is more harmful than good?
0: I think it is, obviously, I do think it's, like, in theory, it's a good thing. Like, yeah, you should have your own opinions. But because we don't band together, that fucks up a lot of things in our election. Like, that's why Harris didn't win. Because so many Democrats were like, oh, like, XYZ issue.
1: And like, it's like, okay, think of the bigger issue.
0: Mm-hmm. I am very, for the record, pro-Palestine, you know, like, obviously. And Harris was not being upfront pro-Palestine, so there were a lot of Democrats who were like, I'm not gonna vote third party because she wasn't fully pro-Palestine. But like, okay, awesome, now you didn't vote, and guess what, now the other candidate who is actually even less pro-Palestine, Trump, won. So it's like, now not only did you screw over like that issue,
1: it's
0: to
1: really
0: even
1: just
0: worse,
1: like a
0: detriment,
1: yeah, yeah.
0: Now you're screwing over people in our country, immigrants, people of color, queer people. It's like all these other groups that you don't give a fuck about because you decided to kind of be so, like, politics and parties and politicians are never going to be black and white. Like, you're never going to fully agree with any politician. I don't think I ever
1: I feel like
0: could.
1: It's the same way. It's like, you're never going to fully agree with any person. So I guess to put it simpler, it's like, okay, I want to be friends with this person, but they like strawberries and I like blueberries, but their favorite color is also pink, and they also really like to write. But because of that one difference, I don't want to be friends with them.
0: Yeah, it's like, you just have to like look at the overall, because overall, it's like, duh, who is a better candidate for, like, duh, obviously Harris. So it's like, and people still decided Trump because like they're like, oh, yeah.
1: Or I think it was even just like, I remember funky ass college roommate, she was like, I don't know if she voted. Oh no, she did. I remember, because she voted, and the next day I told her, like, we went to the same high school, I told her, I was like, Trump won, and she was like, no fucking way. And I remember she told me she voted third party.
0: And look,
1: I'm sorry. I'm so sorry. I'm so sorry. But in third party has never won. And especially at a presidential election, something that big, no one is saying, like, Trump, Harris, and then this other person. No. It is always Trump, Harris. And that's what it always was. So it's like, you know who is at the top. It's like, if you want to vote third party, I do think it's genuinely just, like, throwing away your vote.
0: Yeah, I unfortunately agree, just because, like, I obviously in theory, like, yes. And even then, bro, the third party option, I think it was like Jill Stein or something, she ended up also not being pro-Palestine. It's like, so guess what, bro? You just

0: now we have Trump as president for another 4 years. Awesome. So it's like really upsetting because I think that's an issue. Yeah, that's what I'm saying. Like Republicans, to their detriment and also for their benefit, they ride or die for each other. Like there are some Republicans who hate Trump, but they're like, yeah, I'm gonna vote for him. I don't care. And like because of that, they win because so many Democrats and so many people on the left were like, Harris doesn't like strawberries, so I'm not gonna vote for her.
1: But she does like the color pink and she does like to write. Yeah, but so, she doesn't like strawberries.
0: Yeah, so like I'm not gonna vote, or I'm gonna vote third party. And guess what? That's why we have Trump, because if we don't band together, that's the thing. And that's what I'm saying. Like back to Taylor Swift. Sorry, I like kind of jumped all over the place.
1: No, it's fine.
0: Like people are the same thing. Like. Like no shade to Democrats, as a Democrat, as a person on the left, y'all love to fucking complain. Like holy shit, like just take what you can get sometimes. Like truly, like you can complain, but take what you can get, because it's like,
1: because even if it's a small step in the right direction, it's a step in the right direction. Yeah,
0: we can't be at 100 all the time. It takes a while to get there. So like Taylor Swift like endorsing Kamala, some people are like, oh well, why doesn't she do XYZ, da da da da. Well, like yes, but can, like, so she did something, and that's better than doing nothing, because I know so many of y'all's faves don't do anything or say anything, and I think it's just hypocritical for people to, like, hate on Taylor Swift, because it's just, like, you don't do the same to your faves.
1: Mm-hmm. I guess I can go into this other thing that I have on here. Is it possible to be famous and not get canceled?
0: Yeah, I do think it is.
1: You think it is?
0: Mm-hmm. I feel like I know some artists. Well, someone will always get mad, sure, but I know artists, like, I don't think Olivia Rodrigo's ever been canceled.
1: I would say not by her main group, but I think she's definitely gotten into where people were, like, her handing out Plan B, where people were like, oh cancel her because she, like, you know, didn't do this or whatever. So I guess in that sense of just, like, people trying to, like, boycott you and stuff, because I remember Steve Lacy had gotten canceled a while back.
0: The throwing the camera on the ground.
1: No, it wasn't even because of that. It was like before that. I think it was before he, like, got super popular, because he had, like, when people were asking about, like, his dating history, I guess, but he had come out and said he was like, as a black man, I don't think I would date a black man. And people tore him to shreds for that. And I was just like, I feel like maybe that's not something you should say, because then there's, like, people out there that are gonna take it the wrong way. But it's just like,
0: I mean, also, who gives a fuck? He's black, he gets whatever he wants. Like, about, I feel like, black people,
1: like, it's just like, I don't know, I feel like you were saying, like, energy directed in the wrong direction, it's just like, is that big of a deal? Like, there are Chris Brown, there are people that are hitting their wives.
0: Yeah, and like,
1: there are people who are, like Kanye, pro-Nazi. And there are people who are, like, so excited. There are people who are in Kook Radio who are, like, super, like, you know, like, left-leaning, and, like, all this stuff. And then they're like, oh, I'm so excited because he's coming on Halloween. I'm like,
0: okay, so. And then these same people will be like, fuck Taylor Swift. Like,
1: yeah. Like, or they'll be like, guys, go vote, go vote. I'm sorry. No one in this day and age should be blind to the fact that what Hitler was doing was bad. Like, that's so just, like, what are we talking about? What are we doing? Like,
0: Jesus.
1: That's one
0: thing. It shouldn't even be a debate.
1: It shouldn't be a debate. I feel like this, we are so far, like, into the future that it should not even be, like, up for discussion. Like, it shouldn't even be something that is, like, but maybe. But people, okay, another thing is people, this is one thing, did you hear about the whole, like, Kai Cenat stuff that's going on?
0: No.
1: I know briefly about it. And it's about, like, someone basically came out and accused him of, like, grooming one of their younger friends and then doing, like, certain things. They kind of, like, I don't know if it was the guy or people online just speculating that they were, like, connecting what he was doing to, like, Diddy. Like, they were like, oh, like, he's, like, throwing, like, these huge, like, freak parties and stuff like that. Okay. And obviously, like, Kai Cenat comes out and he's like, no, this didn't happen, like, blah, blah, blah, all this stuff. And it was, like, this big debate online. I think it is still, like, a big thing. They were like, oh, why would you come to the internet first? Which I do think, why would you come to the internet first? Like, something that big, that holds that much weight, I don't think I would personally go to the internet first. I think going to the internet is mature. Not immature.
0: Mm-hmm.
1: Especially with something of that weight. You're trying to say that he groomed someone and that he was, like, sexually assaulting people.
0: How old was the person accusing him?
1: I don't know. But he was accusing him of doing it to someone who was a minor. So it's just, like, something of that way, I feel like you shouldn't bring to social media immediately. Mm-hmm. That's definitely something you need to do, like, legal action first. But with that, I feel like people, and then the same thing happened with Kanye, what I'm about to talk about, is that I saw so many comments that were like, well, Kai did say that if he ever shaved his dreads, then it wasn't him. And then that reminds me back when Kanye, people were like, well, this isn't the real Kanye. Kanye was taken and blah, blah, blah. And it's like, you guys are going to pull shit like this before believing that, like, a man did something bad.
0: Yeah, like, genuinely. Like, oh,
1: Kanye was replaced in, by Hollywood and all this other stuff. And do I think that, like, in Hollywood there are some freak deaths that happen? And it's just like, why did that person happen? And then, it, like, why did that happen? And it genuinely was, like, maybe they were getting too close to someone who was too high in power or something like that, you know? Mm-hmm. That makes sense. But I think immediately coming to a man's defense and being like, no, he was switched out. He was, like, he was, like, it's like, what are...
0: Oh, but y'all still want to pay to see him, though, the switched out version. Like, what? That doesn't even
1: y'all
0: make
1: wanna,
0: sense.
1: Y'all want to see the doppelganger, though.
0: Yeah, like, it doesn't even make sense. Like, I just...
1: It's stupid.
0: People, I honestly... I think cancel culture is necessary, but it can be stupid. That's my final thesis on it. And I do think people, are canceling a lot of times, not always, the wrong people.
1: Mm-hmm.
0: And, yeah.
1: And like, I do agree. Something I have on here is, mm-hmm. is cancel culture enough for some of these people? Absolutely not. Like, it's I feel like for Chris Brown.
0: In jail.
1: Actually, you need to be in jail behind bars. Like, you just need to be behind jail and like, you just need to be in jail. And then, like, for Drake, like, the whole, like, him talking to young girls, cancel culture is not enough. Investigate that man. Like, check his laptops. Like, I feel like people, I don't know, like, I feel like I have gone away from the whole, like, idolizing people who are in, like, the public light, like, actors and musicians and even politicians. Like, because at the end of the day, like, for politicians, I remember I was, like, ride or die for AOC. I fucking loved AOC, and I still do. I do still like her. But and then I was just like, bitch, you're just doing your job, though.
0: Like,
1: you're just doing your job, though.
0: Idolize, like, politicians too much. Like, I was like, okay,
1: no. So I kind of, like, stepped away from that. And then with celebrities, it's really just one of those things, like, you guys kind of are just, like, normal people. Like, still would want to see you in concert, you know, like, that would be cool. But I think there's a level of, like, idolization where it's just like, yeah, no. Because and then people are always going to do something. Because I don't think that it's possible to be famous without getting canceled. I think no matter what you do,
0: someone's always going to disagree with you.
1: Yeah. And it's whether it's like, I'm not talking about like a successful cancellation, because I think you can be famous and then just like act right and not ever get like successfully canceled. Mm-hmm. But I think like you're always going to get like people are going to be like, boycott Alicia Arriaga because because she didn't curl her hair this day, or boycott her because she spoke out on this issue but not this issue, and all this other stuff. There's always going to be something like that. Like, I think if you're in the public eye, that's just something that you have to deal with.
0: I'm sorry, one of the stupidest cancellations I've ever seen, like, this is genuinely stupid, and I think if you agree with me, you're like, I don't know. I think you're too... That's not even too woke. It's just stupid. Like, it's genuinely... There's this TikToker. Her name is Paloma. Do you know her?
1: Wait. Nyx Coldbrew?
0: Yes.
1: Yes. Okay.
0: Her. Okay. I love her. She's so beautiful.
1: I love her, yeah.
0: She got canceled over some bullshit. She ordered a matcha on, like, Grubhub or something.
1: Mm-hmm.
0: And the company, they sent it deconstructed. So they sent her a cup of ice, a paper cup of milk, and a paper cup of matcha. And people found a way to cancel her for it. They were like, so you don't care about...
1: I think I remember seeing that. They were like, why wouldn't you just go get matcha? And then she was like, I didn't know it was going to come deconstructed like this.
0: It was simple. It was like, oh, so you don't care about the environment. You're using 3 cups.
1: Mm-hmm.
0: Is this really where we're putting our energy? On the 3 cups? And also, it's not like she ordered that shit for it to come in 3 cups. And even if she did, they were paper cups. Yeah. What the fuck are you talking? That's so stupid.
1: I feel like even if they were plastic, it's like, babe, there's so many things.
0: What,
1: like,
0: if she wanted to reuse them?
1: It's like, there's so many things that are bigger.
0: I guarantee.
1: Do you think, another thing I have. Do you think, what is the best thing, or no, I'll go on to something else that I don't think I wrote here. If you were a celebrity, do you think you would get canceled?
0: Yeah, because of shit like that. I've gotten a matcha and they've given me 3 cups. Like,
1: I think I would. And it would be for, like, some bullshit, though. Like, it would be, like, it would be just, like, stupid. Like, because I feel like also being in the public eye now, it's just like you're not only in the public eye when you choose to be. Mm-hmm. You're in the public eye always. Because mm-hmm. it's like, even if we became like small, just like little like micro celebs, it's like, but people knew us, but like, you know, like we weren't yeah. like crazy popular. Anytime we walk somewhere, someone's gonna be recording us without us knowing.
0: Yeah.
1: They're gonna see us doing something that like normal people just fucking do. Like they're gonna be like, oh, Lisa Arriaga went to an Astros game and then she put the bucket of popcorn next to her and then she didn't pick it up whenever she left.
0: Yeah.
1: And it's like, do you know wow. how many people do that? Like
0: she is so disrespectful to workers
1: yeah.
0: and who and look, she doesn't care about clean people clean yeah. up plate. Like it's just like shit like that. It's like I would definitely be canceled over some bullshit.
1: Mm-hmm.
0: Honestly, I feel like there is some things like I don't want to scare people, like it's not anything crazy, but I think sometimes I just have the wrong take. Mm-hmm. And that's why I think it's that's what I'm saying, there's like a difference between like canceling and sometimes you just need to hold people accountable, like mm-hmm. educate people. Like I think there's a difference between like saying a slur, like that is like I don't, but like if it's like,
1: do you think someone can come back though from saying a slur? Or no,
0: it depends how old they are.
1: Because I remember there was something that I was talking about. Me and my little sister were talking about it. When Love Island come out, those people investigate. Like, damn, I wish y'all did this much research before y'all went to the polls.
0: Yeah,
1: it is freaking crazy. Like, they were pulling up videos of a girl when she still had, like, braces in. Like, mm. she was very, I would estimate, I didn't even know it was her. It didn't look like her currently. Mm. And I was like, I don't know. I feel like there should be, like, obviously, I do think that they need to protect everyone that is on the set, and like if someone is showing hate towards a certain demographic of people, then you don't want them there.
0: Like but that also, one girl they kicked off with the wings on
1: oh yeah,
0: like I don't know, yeah, she's so funky. I don't know,
1: I just but there people. Was one girl that she didn't even make it on, like mm-hmm. they canceled her before, and the video was I don't know, I feel like she looked really young in the video, and I don't know, maybe this is a bad take, but like do you think there is ever like a certain cutoff where you're like, oh, like, no, this was, like, 20 years ago.
0: I think about that a lot when mm-hmm. talking about cancel culture. Because, you know, I just think, I don't know. I think if there is, I want to say if, like, I think you're in high school. You're, what, 14? I think you know better.
1: Mm-hmm.
0: I don't know. I knew better in middle school. Didn't even know
1: that's
0: slurs.
1: Another thing that I think about, because I mean I've never said a slur, but in middle school we were growing up in 2020 when the political climate was also already very high, so we were already aware of what to say and what not to say and mm-hmm. what the repercussions of saying something that is bad.
0: Mm-hmm.
1: So do you think your middle school experience and how you grew up is different from like others?
0: Definitely. I will say that I went to a very diverse middle school. Mm-hmm. But that's what I'm saying.
1: I didn't. I went to a school that was like mainly people who supported Trump. But even then, I feel like I had empathy. And me and my little sister, we always talk about this, how like you guys, like a lot of people, they obviously, the environment that they grow up in are going to influence. Did the music just stop playing?
0: No, I think it's.
1: Oh, like, there is the environment you grew up in is going to influence what like happens around you and what you believe when you're older. So we were always, me and my little sister would always say like, I don't know, like I feel like I take everything that what people are saying around me, like government-wise, like in government class, when we'd have like open discussion, with just like a grain of salt, because it's like I don't know if you've been in this town where you're surrounded by people mm-hmm. who are Trump supporters, your family is Trump supporters, and so it's just like, why wouldn't you think that way?
0: I think that's like the issue. I think also like I talk a lot about this like with my friends or like mm-hmm. family or just anyone. It's like it's so funny because it's like a lot of people will act a certain way or be a certain way, like our age or older or like even their 40s or whatever, for their whole life they'll be XYZ way, right? And like they'll be like, oh, it's because like they were raised like that or like mm-hmm. and like sure, but at what point is it like you should know better and you should yeah. have outgrown and outlearned that? Like it's like some people, their parents cheat or someone cheats and they end up cheating and it's like, oh, it's because their dad cheated.
1: Yeah,
0: it's like when that's you another should know thing better.
1: We said, we were like, once you get, I think once you get like I would say junior year of high school and beyond, especially if you grew up in an environment, and maybe that's just me being too forgiving of people, but I don't know, I feel like there are some people that I would sit down and like talk to them during like discussions and it's just like, I don't know, I feel like you were told to be a Trump supporter and that's why you are. But then I would talk to them and I'd be like, no, you do have some like left leaning like that's ideologies. The
0: thing. Some of these people either don't want to learn, and that like at one point you should, I think, be open to mm-hmm. learning and knowing better.
1: But I think a lot of that also will come with exposure. Because if you're, I guess I'm seeing it from just like how I've seen it and how mm-hmm. it's happened. Being in a small town, and then I see these people going off to college, some of them, not all of them, a lot of them go to college for a semester, fail, and then they go back home.
0: Yeah.
1: But they'll go to college, and then they'll start being more exposed to different religions, different races, different ideologies, different things. And it's like you were always in like a little like tunnel and you didn't know anything, and now you're seeing the world more diversely, so now you're more, I guess, like open to other ideas and stuff that you weren't before because you didn't know about it. Like yeah. people think it's crazy. I told Alwa, I was like, no, you're the first Muslim person I've ever met. I'd never met a Muslim really? Person before I came to UH. Wow. Yeah, everyone in the town that I'm from, they're Catholic or they're Christian. There was like some people, or like Jehovah's Witness mm-hmm. or like Pentecostal.
0: Mm-hmm.
1: But no, we don't have like anyone who is like Muslim.
0: Interesting.
1: Yeah.
0: Yeah. I mean, look. Yeah, maybe, you know, I just grew up differently. Duh. I will recognize that. But I do think at one point, like, you know, like if you go to college or I think once for sure you're an adult.
1: Mm-hmm.
0: I think a lot of these.
1: It's like on you to.
0: Yeah, mm-hmm. I do think it is. Like, I think there's only so long and so much you can blame your childhood or like your yeah. parents, because at one point you do know better
1: mm-hmm.
0: and you're like, some people, it's the worst, like it's just a whole other conversation, but it's just like when someone knows that they do XYZ thing wrong, either personality wise, a character trait they have, just something they do, like cheating or I don't know, whatever, or like political beliefs, whatever, and they'll be like, oh, it's just because like I was raised that way and that's why I'm this way.
1: Mm-hmm.
0: So you can recognize this how you are.
1: Yeah, and this you can change it, but you choose not to.
0: You're choosing not to. Yeah, a lot of people are like that. Mm-hmm. And I think we give too much credit, honestly,
1: mm-hmm.
0: to people, like, because that's how they grew up. Because it's like, I grew up in also a religious household.
1: Mm-hmm.
0: And, like, yeah, my parents were more left-leaning, but they had their own beliefs, too. You know, like, when Anise Parker was our mayor, she started, like, doing a lot of like trans bathroom things, like trying to be inclusive with it. And I remember overhearing my mom when I was younger, maybe it was my dad, I think it was my dad, he was like, oh, like that's disgusting, like da, da, da. And I remember when I was little, I didn't understand, I was like five or something, but then like I didn't automatically like be like, oh, I hate mm-hmm. like, you know, but like when I never, like, if I just, that's the thing, if I didn't know about it, I just didn't say anything.
1: Mm-hmm.
0: Then that's what I'm saying, like, when I learned on my own, then I formed my own belief. I could yeah. have my whole life been like, oh, like, I hate these people, like, whatever, but, like, no, like, even, I don't know, and that's, like, I think also just a personality thing. I'm not gonna go with what everyone says all the mm-hmm. time, specifically my parents. Like, I disagreed with my dad a lot, and I could have been like him and blamed a lot of shit of the way I am, political beliefs on him, but I chose not to be that. And that's what I'm saying. Like, from a young age, I was like that. And, like, sure, oh, like, whatever, when you're young, like, you listen to your parents, whatever, but it's like, it's, I think you should know better. Yeah. I knew better when I was younger.
1: I think
0: younger.
1: There was also something that I had seen. Mm-hmm. We literally have 2 minutes, so I'm going to give this in really quick.
0: Oh my God, sorry.
1: And then we can say goodbye. Yeah, no, it's yeah. okay. But there was this thing that I had seen, and it was like, yeah, I think that is a harmful thing that is put out, but also you're old enough to know better. There was this post that I had seen about mm-hmm. the Cornell rapist mm-hmm. that had happened, and it was just like, oh, my dad was in this frat, so I need to be in this frat. My, you know, my brothers are saying to do this, uh-huh. so I need to do this. And I don't want to be the one that's stuck it out, so I'm just going to go on with what's saying. And it's like, I think that is a harmful thing. And I think that that does happen. And I'm not saying that it doesn't mm-hmm. happen. But babe, for 7 hours, 7 people.
0: Yeah, that's just ridiculous. And you're grown as hell.
1: Like, we need to stop yeah. making up these things. And it's mm-hmm. just like, another one of those things, like, people will always oh, forgive
0: they're
1: me.
0: They're so
1: and,
0: young.
1: Yep, like, okay, yeah. I'm going to quickly read okay, one bad. More. Are you following Coug Radio on Instagram or X? If not, you're missing out on exclusive giveaways and important Coug Radio updates. Make sure you're following us on both Instagram and X at Coug Radio. Let me see if there's another smaller one. Okay, we have to hurry.
0: Yeah, it's okay.
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1: 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I'm your host, Elise Arriaga.
0: And I'm your co-host, Valerie Ponce.
1: And this was Housework. Thank you guys so much.
0: Bye.

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Viene con más batalla urbana y perreo de antes, perreo nuevo, lo himno, lo clásico, todo. Ahora, esto sigue con Tempo y Nicky a Masoquita.

0: Hello. hold on. Let me put my things together. Y'all should be able to hear me. Oh, the audio is kind of crunchy. Everyone, hello. You're listening to I Love Media on Coug Radio, a show where I talk about a piece of media that I think is interesting, and then I make a playlist about it, and then we talk about it. Today, I have a very, very special guest. If you were here, I think it was last semester. If you were here last semester, then this is a familiar voice, if you want to say. But I'm here with my brother, Chris.
1: Hello,
0: go ahead.
1: Hello, hello. Thank you for having me today.
0: You're freaking welcome, bro.
1: Yes, I'm excited for the topic today.
0: I know. I feel like I talked to Chris before about doing this piece of media because we both like grew up watching it and rewatching it. So it was once October began, I knew it was about that time. Wait, let me make this post real quick. Special episode today with my brother.
1: Yes, sir.
0: Okay. Oh, by the way, follow _ILoveMedia on Instagram, because that's how you know you're going to keep it real. Okay, today's piece of media is, drumroll please, Monster House 2006, or released in 2006. If you don't know Monster House, if you had a TV in the 2000s and you like clicked on Cartoon Network, this was always playing like around Halloween time.
1: Yeah, fall time.
0: Mm-hmm. I think this is how we found it. I don't remember because I watched it so young. You might remember more.
1: Do you guys remember there's these type of TVs that look kind of like a, it was literally a rectangle.
0: Like a huge box.
1: Yeah, like a huge box. And it was only like the 1/3 of it was the actual screen. And if you like were laying down at an angle, you would not be able to see any color of it. This is what that movie reminds us of.
0: Mm.
1: Those times where you'd get on 306 on AT&T.
0: Dang, you remember the channel?
1: I believe that's the channel, or maybe 316. I don't know.
0: Damn.
1: But we'd click on this channel, and they'd have all the fall/Halloween movies playing. Mm-hmm. And this one was always, I feel like they would play it like twice a week or three times a week. I personally have seen this movie more than like, I'd say give or take like 15 times,
0: dude,
1: TBH.
0: Yeah, I've probably watched it once a year since I was like 6 years old, maybe.
1: It became like an annual thing at one point. I have not seen the movie in a while, but it became like an annual thing for us, I would say.
0: Dude, and Chewy watches it. Our eldest brother watches it all the time. I'm pretty sure he was watching it yesterday. And then maybe the day before that.
1: I'm telling you, man, this is a masterpiece that will never be forgotten. Dude, especially around these, around this holiday time.
0: Yeah, this is a Rodriguez staple, bro.
1: Oh, yeah.
0: That's real. That's real. So Facts. Let me get into the technicalities of the movie. So, again, this movie was released in 2006. It was actually presented by the co-writers Dan Harmon and Rob Schraub to a studio, I believe in 1998. They were actually mainly pitching this like comic book film adaptation that they were trying to do. And then alongside this, they pitched Monster House, which ended up being the project that started getting, or that ended up being picked up. So it was almost, that's what, eight years in the making?
1: Wow.
0: Yeah, then it was finally released in 2006. So it was directed by Jill Kennan, which if that name doesn't sound familiar, he recently did Ghostbusters, the Frozen Empire. Basically all the new Ghostbuster movies, he's been the main director. He did the 2015 version of Poltergeist and then City of Ember 2008, which I think has some sort of following. I never watched that movie, so I don't know. And this was his feature directorial debut. I watched some of the behind-the-scenes videos, and he seemed very, very young. But I think that ended up being, like, his youth ended up being, like, a huge contribution to the movie because of the new technology that he decided to take, and also he had so many connections related to his school, his animation school. So he had a lot of friends working on the project. Again, like I previously mentioned, it was co-written by Dan Harmon and Rob Schraub. Dan Harmon, you probably recognize. He was a co-creator of Rick and Morty, and he also wrote for Community. And Rob Schraub, he also wrote for Community, and he ended up being a writer on Rick and Morty as well. Another person that I don't see mentioned as often, or at least in interviews, is someone who also has writing credits. Her name was Pamela Petler. And she's really cool because she has a lot of credits with Tim Burton animated films. So she worked on Corpse Bride, Nine, and then this isn't an animated film, but she also worked on the 2005 version of Charlie and the Chocolate Factory. But yeah, this was a pretty significant movie because it used motion capture technology. This was Sony's first computer animated film as well. It was nominated for an Academy Award for Best Animated Feature, and it lost to Happy Feet that year. Dude,
1: also another good movie. I get it.
0: Dude, I was on Happy Feet, like, for real though, and y'all made fun of me for that though.
1: Nah.
0: Well, yes, y'all well, did
1: for a specific reason that we made mention in the future, but maybe not today.
0: Bro, it's because I used to dance like Happy Feet because I...
1: She used to tap dance her A off. She wasn't bad at it either. That was the funny part about it. It was sad, like, she was literally
0: Dude,
1: Happy Feet.
0: I should have been in tap dancing classes.
1: Honestly.
0: No, for real.
1: Yeah, man, you had, like, you know how, like, some kids are born with, like, a specific talent? And they find it randomly.
0: Dude, I was Happy Feet in the movie.
1: Your talent might have been tap dancing, bro.
0: Damn, and I never got to harness it. That's so freaking horrible. But it was also, Monster House was also nominated for a Golden Globe Award for Best Animated Feature Film, and it lost to Cars. Wait, Punch just texted me. She said, where are y'all at again?
1: I'll text her.
0: Yeah, text her. Take care of that, please.
1: Yeah.
0: But a quick, sort of introduction to Monster House, if you are unfamiliar. DJ, played by Mitchell Masso, he was one of the main characters in Hannah Montana, by the way. DJ is obsessed with watching the mercilessness of his front door neighbor, Mr. Nevercracker, played by Steve Buscemi, an old man with an odd complex for keeping people off his lawn. One fateful day brings DJ onto Nevercracker's lawn and eventually Nevercracker's grasp, sending the old man into a heart attack, inducing rage. Despite Nevercracker's new absence, DJ now feels like he is the one being watched by an unlikely figure, Nevercracker's house. Alongside his best friend Chowder, played by Sam Lerner, and the cerebral schoolgirl Jenny, the trio set out to defeat this sentient house before it wreaks Halloween havoc. Oh, hold on. That was stupid. Hold on. Bruh, Chris locked himself out of the studio. Punch! Oh, Punch, we can't eat in here, though. It's okay, bro. It's just if someone comes in here, like, keep it under wraps, though. But anyway. Yeah. So the way that we chose... Or do you want to explain how we chose the music, Chris, or you want me to get into it?
1: Basically, my approach to picking the specific songs for specific characters is basically just off of appearance and the personality that was shown throughout the movie, that's where I based off all of these songs, for me at least. I also put it in my mind, like, if these people were real, what would they listen to around that time? Which I kind of based it off of the era of 2003 to 2006, which, if I'm not mistaken, the movie came out 2006, mm-hmm. right? Okay. So that's what wasn't what popped up in my head to decide or to decide what songs to pick for these guys. What about you?
0: Mine was the same way. Basically, my cutoff was 2006. I didn't choose any songs past that. Same. And I chose songs that I thought the characters themselves would listen to. Obviously, for the younger kids, I chose songs that were maybe a little younger, except if it matched the character to listen to something much older.
1: Right. Same here.
0: So that's kind of our approach. But I do want to get to the music because I don't want to waste too much time. So this is I Love Media. We're talking about Monster House, and the first song on the queue is the opening titles. The actual score was made by Douglas Pipes. After that, what we're going to get into are let me explain. So Chris and I, we each chose one song for each character. Right now, what you're going to listen to, besides the actual score opening title track, are two songs that we chose for DJ, the main character, two songs that we chose for Chowder, and then, yeah, that's what we're going to show, at least right now. In a little bit, we're going to explain the other characters and then why we actually chose these songs for each character. So, starting out, besides the opening title, is Burnt Jab by Weezer for DJ. This is I Love Media on Coug Radio. Check back in. Bye.

0: Hello, you're listening to I Love Media on Coug Radio. In this show, we're talking about the 2006 animated film, Monster House. You just listened to Break Stuff by Limp Bizkit. Before that was The Real Slim Shady by Eminem. By the way, the way that we're doing it is two songs inspired by a character in the movie. The two songs you just heard were inspired by Chowder. Before that was There Is a Light That Never Goes Out by The Smiths, and before that was Burnt Jam by Weezer. Those two songs were inspired by DJ, the main character of the movie, and before that was Douglas Pipes, who was in charge of the Monster House original score, and we played the opening titles.
1: A little bit about DJ and his character. He's a misunderstood nerd in the middle of a very important preteen moment. First crush ever with the other character named Jenny, which is another main character out of the trio, has been skeptical of his neighbor, Nevercracker, and his house for a very long time already. And a little bit about Chowder. He's a tryhard at trying to be cool, very into video games, and also in love with Jenny, DJ's crush. He carries a basketball around, even though he's far from being an athlete and not very coordinated. And the one out of three to show the most fear when things go left. The Real Slim Shady was chosen because it gives that cool but immature / goofy like rap style. And that's why I chose it.
0: So again, Chris and I chose one song for each character. You chose The Real Slim Shady, right?
1: Yep.
0: After that, I thought about Limp Bizkit because I just felt like, well, number one, I feel like Chowder would be into new metal, but Chris and I both thought that Chowder would be into rap, and new metal feels rap adjacent, and Limp Bizkit is kind of on that wave. So I wanted it to be like the littlest, like I wanted it to be a little corny music taste.
1: Right.
0: Because at first we thought we were going to go like MF Doom, Tribe Called Quest, sort of like Tapped In.
1: Yeah, but maybe it was a little too niche for like an 11-year-old kid in 2006.
0: Yeah. Like, I could see that, but I feel like it just makes more sense
1: to
0: go corny. Before that, I chose Burnt Jam by Weezer for DJ because I feel like Weezer just makes sense for him. He's like a little bit of a loser, but I feel like he has this poster on his wall that's like this punk like chicken or duck or something. So I felt like he wouldn't be into punk music, but he would be into like the garage rock thing that was going on in the early 2000s. So that's why I chose Weezer.
1: I chose There's Light
0: That Never Goes,
1: Goes Out by The Smiths. I feel like DJ would be, he's more of a like a the opposite of Chowder. Chowder's immature, but DJ shows a little bit more of a maturity. I feel like it will show through his music, and I feel like as a child who is a single child, I believe, he would enjoy The Smiths a lot. The Smiths are known to not have very like too many happy songs. It sounds happy, but

0: going to move on, unless you want to add anything.
1: I'm good.
0: We're going to move on. So about, let's say, 30 minutes, 25 minutes into the movie, we're introduced to Jenny, and she ends up being like the romantic interest for both of the boys, and they end up sort of having some character development through this character of Jenny. Shout out Jenny, my sister, though.
1: Hey.
0: Who's watching? But she's sort of the stereotypical. I feel like this is just very common in stories where you have like the boys who are like sort of forgiven for being really immature and silly, and then like the girl is the one who's meant to be like the rational one. And she definitely plays into that archetype.
1: Sure.
0: I think she's like a private school girl, like an all schools girl, and then she starts selling these candies, or tries selling these candies, and then ends up trying to go to Nevercracker's house, and she almost gets eaten by the house.
1: Yeah, things go left very fast.
0: Which is what ropes her into the actual trio. So, you're about to listen to Since You've Been Gone by Kelly Clarkson, which was my choice for Jenny. And then
1: I chose Holla Back Girl by Gwen Stefani. Mm-hmm. I feel like she gives that fierce, that fierce type of characteristic throughout the whole entire movie. She's probably the toughest one out of the three.
0: Yeah, I would say so. And then after Jenny, we also chose songs for Elizabeth, which is DJ's babysitter, and then Bones, who is Elizabeth's like metal hard rock boyfriend. So we'll get into him. We'll just play that. We'll come back to you in a little bit. But this is I Love Media. Make sure you check in. Bye-bye.

0: 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Hey, Kooks, the Beths are coming to White Oak Music Hall on October 6th. 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And then if you look at some of those playlists, I made some of those. I think the ambient one and the 60s and 70s one, for sure. And I think 2010's pop too. Okay. You just listened to Angry Again by Megadeth. That was our choice for Bones.
1: Yes.
0: I think that was you. You chose that one.
1: I chose it. And a little bit about Bones and his character. He's a typical bad boy punk rock type, going against the grain type of guy, rebellious and arrogant, and finds it fun to pick on the younger ones. He loiters and litters and holds a grudge on Nevercracker since a child about his kite being taken from him. He's also Elizabeth's boyfriend, which in throughout the movie shows some of those traits against her as well. The Chosen, I chose Angry Again by Megadeth, one that I believe would 100% be on his playlist for sure. And
0: that was very good, thank you. I like Bones. I think he's really fun because he ends up being sort of like an antagonist, but in the very mischievous, playful way. I take that back. He was really weird with Elizabeth.
1: He was a bully, bro.
0: Well, he also says that one line. It's like, I'm on your lawn, Nevercracker.
1: Flipper, flapper, dipper, dooper.
0: He is one of my favorite characters, though. Our last bit is probably our most favorite, or is one of my most favorite characters. But we're not going to talk about that right now. We'll move on to it. Before Megadeth, it was A Little More Love by Olivia Newton-John. This song is actually played on or in the film. It's the part where Elizabeth pulls up into the driveway for the her babysitting job, and she's listening to this song and she's singing it. Also, Elizabeth in the film is played by Maggie Gyllenhaal, which that's pretty cool.
1: They had some A-listers for this one.
0: Yeah. I'm trying to think. Well, Nevercracker was played by Steve Buscemi. Elizabeth was played by Maggie Gyllenhaal. Skull was played by, I don't remember his name, but he's the guy who plays Napoleon Dynamite.
1: Sorry, I gotta keep it a secret.
0: Whatever.
1: Yeah.
0: But yeah, it was a very star-studded cast. And also, this is one of those situations where the director ended up getting his whole roster that he wanted, which is a very uncommon thing. So that's why you have so many like super fire acts on here. Before that was, like we explained, Hollaback Girl, Gwen Stefani for Jenny, and then Since You've Been Gone by Kelly Clarkson. Kelly Clarkson, this song came out in 2006, so I felt like she would definitely be listening to this song on the radio, and it just made sense. We have 9 minutes. So, after this, we're going to play two more songs for one of our favorite characters. I'm scared that we might run out of time, so I think we should explain the next two songs.
1: So, you want me to explain Skull or what? Well, I'll just explain why I chose a song for Skull.
0: He's of course.
1: Obsessive video game addict, a three-time tri-state over 14, thou are dead arcade champ, who DJ and Chowder label as the smartest guy on earth, famously known for playing the game 4 days straight on one quarter game entry, a gallon of chocolate milk, and a and an adult diaper. Oh my God, what's going on? Enough to be considered a legend in the eyes of DJ and Chowder, which ironically, he was the way the boys found out how to destroy the possessed house. I chose Aphex Twins. I feel
0: Aphex
1: like
0: Twins. Aphex,
1: I'm sorry.
0: That's okay.
1: Aphex Twins. I feel like the song that we chose for from them shows like that video game style, very erratic. He was also a pizza delivery guy and was never delivering pizzas. So I feel like he was always like running very late and just, you know, erratic character.
0: Yeah, yeah. It's very like, well, y'all are going to hear it, but obviously it's like, what is it, IDM, which I think he would be on in the 90s. My choice was Mr. Self-Destruct by Nine Inch Nails. I feel like the line between Aphex Twin and Nine Inch Nails is super, super small. I feel like anyone in the 90s, if you were a fan of Aphex Twin, you were probably a fan of the industrial sound of Nine Inch Nails, which is why I chose that. We're going to go ahead and play both of those songs right now. I'm trying to think. That's what, 6 minutes? We'll probably be out of here after these songs, these two songs played, so... Do you have any parting gifts for the crowd?
1: I really don't. I just feel very appreciative that I was brought onto this show by a wonderful host.
0: Yes.
1: And yeah, we have a full house in here, so it's very the vibes are very, very up right now.
0: Shout out Gavin in the back. You can't see him, but he's in. Okay, yeah. We're going to wrap up after these two songs. So this was I Love Media. I'm here every Monday from 5 to 6. If you're interested in the whole playlist, because we did have to cut some songs for Mr. Nevercracker, I'll post it on @_ILoveMedia on Instagram. But yeah, I'll be here next week. Bye. I love you. Bye. Bye.

0: Yeah, but it's fun to really hate doing it too. You know what I mean? It's like a. Yeah, it's like a big joke, man. It's all just a big joke. The world's a stage.
1: I'm gonna try restarting this shit.
2: Hello? Oh.
3: Hello, hello, hello, hello. This is the whatever hour, man. Oh my god. Turn that camera off. I'm not on. Gavin, you need to remember that every single time. That camera is not on me. I don't exist to that camera. But today on the Who Cares hour of this, this is hopefully the final and last episode ever that ever happens. I wish Mike was here, but he was like, oh, I have 8 hours of homework to do. It's so quiet in here. I don't like that. But today, I've been thinking a lot about... Can we get this guy in? See if he wants to come in here. He can be on the radio. But anyways, I want to move away from alternative hip-hop. I've been thinking a lot about that, Mr. Man, you know. I feel like a lot of people, they think it's like... you know, that's all this is, you know, that it's all just alternative hip hop and weird rap music. But I like other music that isn't that. And so that's what the focus is today, Gavin. And all 2 listeners that are on right now. All 0, actually. Hopefully a masked gunman comes in here and kills me so I don't have to do this anymore in this building. I don't know, something happens to it so that I don't have to do this. Like, can the fire alarm go off again or anything, really? I feel like I'm being watched in this big fishbowl room that they have me in, like I'm an animal at the zoo. All these people are looking at me. Who's Leona Mae Davis Thornton? But anyways, oh, she worked with the Center for Student Media for how many years? For how many years did she do that? Wow, she was only 65 years old and then she died? Well, she almost lived exactly 65 years. Look at that. That's crazy. When you were a kid, did you think that you would be born and die on the same day? You never thought that. Like, not even when you were, like, 4 years old. You never believed that.
4: Not a lot about death when I was in middle school.
3: How do you feel about death now?
4: It's gonna happen, but...
3: Would you... Okay. I'd rather keep this a one-sided conversation, so don't get on the microphone. So, if you... Well, because a big thing that I hate is when someone's like... They're like they'll say something that's like, oh, I don't really care. Why is it these lights are so oppressive? Turn them off. That's so much better. Cause you know, and then they'll say something like, oh, I don't really like, I could die right now, I don't even care. But it's like, of course you could. If some instantaneous event happened that resulted in your death, you wouldn't care, you'd be dead. But to those same people, I'm like, you know, I guarantee if I shot you twice in the leg, you'd be begging to stay alive. You know what I mean? And so that really bothers me. That's one thing that bothers me.
4: Yeah, I mean, like, I think my
3: thank God we don't live forever. I think it's great that we don't live forever. Dude, if I had to live for home, like, dude, I'd be so mad. I'd be so upset. I'm done. I'm ready after 21 years. We really don't even live that long, you know? Because... Oh, take me out. Take me out. Just take me out. Because it's like, okay, let's think about me, you know? I'm 21 years old. Almost 22. Soon. I'm not going to divulge my birthday or month. But, so I'm already 21 years old. Let's say I live to 80. A regular... sought after lifespan, you know. Gavin, get on the microphone. I'm enjoying this.
2: Let's see. All right. That's good.
3: I told you I was trying to play things that weren't rap. But anyways. So anyways, I'm already 21 years old. Let's say that I live to 80. Normal. That's above the life expectancy. That's very sought after. That's something a lot of people want. Even if I do that, that's 59 more years. That's not even that long. Like, that really isn't that long of a time. And I feel like, you know, it's one thing where it's like, oh, yeah, if you live to 80 years, that's long for us. But, you know, on a geologic time span, that's nothing. That's a snap of the fingers. But I feel like even to me, even on the human time scale, like 59 years is really not that long. 59 years ago was 1965, you know? Like, that doesn't seem like that long ago. But in 1965, I mean, that was before we went on the moon. Like, that really wasn't even that long ago. 59 years before that was 1915 minus 9, 1906. Was 1906. That doesn't make any sense. Yeah, it does. I was 1906, that still isn't even really that long ago.
5: I mean, it's mostly like, it's because I think mostly our sense of time is kind of weird because of how fast, like, industrialization is kind of like before.
3: I'm not gonna do my homework.
5: Before, like, you know, the Industrial Revolution and shit. Like, in the span of like 100 years, like, maybe like a couple things would happen, but like with the Industrial Revolution, like, shit's happening like. Like, it's like a fucking exponential fucking curve or some shit where it's like, it just keeps on getting bigger and bigger.
3: Isn't that like, that's something with like computers though.
5: An exponential rate?
3: No.
5: Oh,
3: Dude's law, you know what I'm talking about?
5: Moore's law.
3: Yeah, about the transistors and
5: the
3: progress of technology.
5: Yes, the counter-transistor will double every, let's see, what was it? Fuck, I forgot. Double every whatever year.
3: It was, I don't remember. It was like 20 years or something.
5: No,
3: for argument's sake.
5: It wasn't 20 years. Like, fuck, I should know this. I've done a lot
3: of... Yeah, you're Mr. Computer Code, Mr. Program, Coug Radio's in-house programmer.
5: I have not, like, written any code for Coug Radio. Yeah. Number of transistors in an IC will double every 2 years with minimal increase in cost.
3: And that's true. Because, I mean, if... I don't know exactly, but, you know, like 1948, transistor was this big. It taken up so much space. And now you take out your little smartphone. And that's more powerful than the rocket that put the men on the moon.
5: Yep.
3: It's incredible. And I think you are kind of right. And especially with how quick news is able to proliferate through the entire society, you know? Like, maybe I was never supposed to know about what's happening across the entire globe at all times and to everybody that I've ever met, pretty much. You know what I mean? Because, like, you, if you got a, like, shot or something, if you something good happened to you, then you could post it on your Instagram story, and I would know and be cognizant of that within... I get on my Instagram a lot, so probably pretty quick. You know what I mean? Maybe I wasn't ever supposed to know that, and maybe that's why everything feels so quick. And it's like, can we get some of them in here? They look like they're having a real party. And I'm stuck in this fucking ugly-ass room.
5: Well, I could just go up to them.
3: No.
5: If you want them so bad. No, sir. If you want them so bad.
3: But it's like, even if I live to 100 years old, that's, and I'm making that a lot harder to do day by day. But, you know, it's just ridiculous. You know, that's only 79 more years. That's not long at all. That's one human being in a developed country.
5: Yeah. Honestly, I think I want to live to like 200.
3: I want to live to 22. I'm done with this. Because I don't know about what is your life philosophy? What do you think governs the world? What is your philosophy behind that?
5: What do I think?
3: What do you think is like I want to say life philosophy, but that implies how you think you should live your life. So, I mean, like, what kind of constant or contract or system do you think governs the world, and what happens to people, what doesn't happen to, you know what I mean?
5: Jeez, this is going to go.
3: Also, are we supposed to be recording it?
5: Do you care about recording it?
3: Yeah, I like to listen to them.
5: I mean,
3: I have a pact with Natalie, though. They're not going to be posted online ever.
5: Okay, well then start recording it.
6: It's the same process. Oh, they brought this back in? Oh my God.
5: Yeah, it works now. It should work. Let me actually.
3: It's working. I've done that, but I was doing that before you were even born.
5: No. I was just checking to make sure that the levels were doing right, because I noticed some issues beforehand with the levels. So I was just making sure it was actually working.
3: Okay, but back to the question at hand, you know.
5: What do I think governs the world? Like, as it is now, it's, I don't know, like... It's like we humans make up a lot of shit. We make up all sorts of rules, and then we act like they're fundamental laws of nature or whatever, but when they're not. And it's like, I don't know. I guess I'm just, what am I trying to say here? Huh?
6: Was that it?
5: No, it's just, I can't, I don't know, it's like, what do you want, it's like, currently I think the world runs around capitalism and fucking billionaires and bullshit like that, but like, I don't think the world will forever stay that way. I don't think it's a natural constant of the universe that will never change. I think we make that, we kind of built these rules up over time, but they're made up. And I think we have the capacity I think the human race has the capacity to change the rules, but it's going to be a long journey there. Really, so currently it's capitalism and fucking bullshit, but I don't think it's gonna stay forever that way. I hope we'll be better in the future and have a more just way of doing things.
3: Do you think I'm self-centered? Don't answer that. I think what really governs everything is just a constant game of chance. Just a constant random action, random event that leads to everything that happens. Like, for example, like the fact, like, everything is just kind of a random variable. The fact that I go to this university is, you know, so happened to be born in this city, in this state, in this country, was all just a roll of the dice to the two parents that I was born to, with the siblings that I have, and, you know, the job that I have gotten or not gotten. You know, it's all just kind of, that's all it is. That's all everything is. And I think that in the world, there are the people, there are people who benefit from that. They, I don't know, have higher luck, started out with greater odds, anything like that. Their probability of success compared to failure is higher, you know? And then I think there are people who do not benefit from that. They lose the roll of the dice. They draw the short straw. You know what I mean? I think that's kind of just what governs everything that happens at all.
5: I think it's like, it's almost like controlled probability. I mean, like, if you think of how evolution works, it's very interesting, because it's like, it's essentially controlled chance. Like, you know, random mutations occur in certain genes and stuff. And a lot of times they don't do anything. A lot of times it may be negative, or maybe sometimes they're positive. Most of the time, actually, I believe genes evolve through where, like, it takes several successive mutations over time. And those first mutations are usually, they don't have an effect at all. But once it starts piling up, then the actual fruit of that random permutation grows. And there's actually interesting things with the body. Like, the body, like our cells and stuff, like, somewhat actually controls how we evolve. Like our body, like, I forgot exactly the terms, but it's like there's certain cells that have, like, a higher likelihood of being mutated and stuff. And it's like, and the body kind of uses that in order to protect itself. So it can have certain aspects of the organism that can mutate without harm to the overall organism, while other parts of it is more hardy and doesn't mutate it. So it's like it control, like, we evolved the ability to evolve more, to control our evolution, which I think is interesting.
3: And now, literally, you know, medicine and all of those kinds of things, we can control for traits, you know. I don't support eugenics, obviously.
5: Yeah, that's
3: But, you know, I that's kind of what I think. I think not eugenics, to clear that up again, but just, you know, I think every single action that anyone does at any point in time is just a random event, you know, a rational agent reacting to their constraints.
5: I think about isn't rational agents usually used in, like, economics or whatever?
3: Yes,
5: but isn't usually the problem with assuming that rational agents is that humans are very much not rational?
3: Common misconception about rational choice theory. It's not that they make a rational decision from the perspective of an outsider, is that they make, based on their own preferences, what would provide them with the greatest level of utility, what would provide them with the lowest cost or benefit or anything like that. It's the notion that person, they make a rational choice from their perspective, given that they have the information they need, blah, blah, blah. And then that's when you get into market externalities, I guess, of, like, asymmetric information, moral hazard, principal agent problem, things like that.
5: I mean, the thing is, like, I don't know, like, sometimes I do things that I know aren't good, that I know what I should be doing. I have this problem, especially with ADHD, that I know I should be doing certain things to mitigate risks, and I know I should be making certain decisions in order to have a better outcome. And if I made those decisions, it would have a greater utility and benefit to me, but I don't do them still.
3: Typical. It's in the sense of the aggregate. If you rounded up 10,000 people, then despite their idiosyncratic error terms or anything, deviations from the mean, you know, you'd have 10 people that they love killing people, which, you know, you could say isn't rational, but then the vast majority of people would not kill somebody. You know what I'm saying? If you reduce it down to the individual, then there are a lot more complex models and ideas that explain behavior. It's a whole thing, you know, that people study and do. But generally, you would say that most people act in their best interest. Whether your best interest, you know, it is to study a lot for the test that you have to take, of course. But in the direct current moment, the thing that will provide you with the greatest level of utility is to shirk and play on your phone, even though you know that you should be doing something else, you know? And it's a whole thing, like, yeah, I mean, I don't know. I'm of the school of thought where I think every decision that anyone makes can be modeled, you know, by that. On an aggregate level, in going even deeper into everything, you know, even on the individual level. Real Gary Beaker stuff.
5: Not familiar with that person.
3: You Chicago economist really brought up the whole idea of rational choice theory and applied it to things beyond just, well, someone who makes tires will try to make tires at the cheapest possible cost and sell it for the highest possible price, obviously. And then, you know, applied it towards things like crime, drug use, how households allocate resources, everything like that. Why some businesses discriminate and don't practice good hiring practices or don't provide promotions. Why someone would want to commit suicide over continuing their life. Why people choose to go to university versus don't. You know, literally, I mean, everything. And I think that's part of where it comes from, I guess, because that's what most of my post-secondary professional learning has been. But I think it's true, also.
5: I don't know. I think there's just certain things that are... can't really simply model them.
3: In terms of if you had, from the outsider's perspective, perfect information. Grant, I can never observe what you're really thinking in your head. You know what I mean? You could be thinking right now, I really want to go eat at Chick-fil-A downstairs. You know what I mean? But I could never know that. You know what I mean? So, however, I do think on an aggregate level, when you zoom out, it all follows, everyone acts in their own self-interest and pursues what provides them the greatest benefit at the least cost. And to that, I mean, I don't know. I think, yeah. I think a lot of people think about that in terms of purely monetary. But, you know, if you have an extreme benefit for giving to the homeless, even though that's a monetary cost, you know, your effect there is still pushing towards pursuing that because you have a much higher marginal benefit for each person that you give money to versus the marginal cost of a couple dollars. You know what I mean? So you will pursue that behavior.
5: Okay.
3: Generally. And, you know, it's just... I don't know. I guess as someone who's learned a lot, statistics and probabilities and math and modeling and all of that, you know, it's just like... Yeah. I think every single action that anyone makes at any point in time outside of themselves or, you know, done by someone else is just a random event. Reacting to those specific constraints or benefits or costs at any given point in time. The benefit that I receive from doing this, near zero. The cost, I mean, pretty high. What are they trying to do? Are they got a camera and shit. Maybe they should come in here. Jeez. You know, it's like...
5: Yeah, Will, why don't you go up and ask them to show up on
3: your
5: show?
3: That's way higher cost than my perceived marginal benefit.
5: Okay there, okay.
3: Because I'm trying to do a rebrand, you know, of my overall character.
5: So it's no longer going to be Will Jones Extreme Music Sound Power Hour. It's going to be Will Jones Chill Music.
3: Will Jones chills and has a fun time. You know, but it's like, and I read this really interesting paper as well. When suicide becomes rational. 1974, Hamer, Mesh, and Sauce, Journal of Economic Perspectives. And I don't think it's necessarily true because, you know, it was done way back then. That was before the whole credibility revolution, which pushed for rigorous modeling and mathematics to go behind any paper that wanted to be published, which I don't know if that's really true, but... You know, so it was a more general theory, but just, you know, it's like, it's just really interesting stuff, you know. Can that predict? And that's something that I'd like to do. Where's the limit there? What is outside of the bounds of what it could or couldn't predict? I say nothing. No behavior could not be predicted and accounted for.
5: I mean, but you'd need like infinite information.
3: That's why that would be hard. So then the question is, what is the pertinent information? How could that be estimated? Is it a question of it's impossible or that the method to model it hasn't been dreamt up yet? You know what I mean? Because, I mean, you can predict, you know, anything from expected earnings to the probability that someone chooses to enter into the labor force, or, you know, predicted test scores based on class size. These are all very simple examples. Or even, what was that study? You know, will people pay or not pay their water bill depending on what their current wealth is? Will they use less water if they're provided with information or not? You know, will student graduates in Bangladesh, if given the information, pursue private sector jobs over public ones? Who knows? That's another huge thing I believe is art, random controlled trials, specifically in economics. Extremely hard to do because, you know, it requires so much. It's not like, you know, biology or something where you can, oh, we injected this cell with this and this happened. You know, it doesn't really happen. It's not a very controlled environment.
5: Reproducibility problems?
3: Well, yeah, pretty much. Because it's like...
5: It's like a similar thing in the fields of like psychology and stuff.
3: Yeah, because, of course, you know, like any sample can be construed of different random people, which is the sample. So then you have to prove that your like sampling distribution is correct. And it's a big thing, huge thing, but I support it. And then, you know, of course, at some point it's like, yeah, it isn't the same as physics, you know.
5: What do you mean by that?
3: If you put a cup of water in a stove and turn it up to 212 degrees Fahrenheit, it's going to boil no matter what. Well,
5: depending
3: on the pressure, everything like that. But as a general thing, and that's accounted for, the differing boiling points of water dependent on the pressure. But it's like, you could say, oh yeah, every single firm is going to maximize its profit constrained to its costs, which is generally true.

0: looked at me and you on an extremely tight, small view. And then you say, okay, well, if we make each of you study for one extra hour and make you take the same test, it's kind of a bad example, actually. That is pretty good random assignment. But, like, both of us are in school, but we have differing majors. We couldn't equally test what is the effect of 1 hour of studying on GPA, you know, or its test score, because that doesn't exist. We're not perfectly comparable. You know what I mean?
1: Right.
0: Whereas water is homogeneous. It's always... Well, but it's always pretty much the same. You know what I mean? Very interesting study, though. I think it's a very interesting... It's one of the rare disciplines where they actually get paid quite a bit of money as well.
1: Which discipline?
0: Economics.
1: Oh.
0: In terms of, like, the research academic pipeline.
1: Yeah.
0: I'm glad I'm not, like, all crazy about, like, anthropology or something. English. Jeez.
1: I don't know. There's a lot of value in various soft sciences and stuff, and it's kind of unfortunate that there's not more funding in them.
0: I do agree it's quite unfortunate. But...
1: You're not complaining because you're an economic major.
0: It's very easy to convert it into earnings. If I pick something that I was passionate, well, I am passionate about it. So I guess that's another thing. But I don't know. That's another kind of core belief that I have as well. Like, I think if you were like if I was really into painting or something, which I do occasionally do that. See, I think just a lot of people don't even really know who I am. But I wouldn't go to school for it, you know? Like, I would just pursue that. That would be my thing. I don't think that... I think you either have it or you don't. You know what I mean?
1: I don't know. I mean, like, what do you mean by have it or you don't? Like, skill-wise or just you like doing it?
0: Not necessarily, like, skill-wise even. But I think it's like...
1: You have the urge to do it or you don't?
0: Yeah, that as well. But also, yes, skill-wise. Because it's like, I think that... In terms of an artist, and let's focus on painting, because that's the kind of the one I'm really into. I think that it's like, if you have the skill to paint and interpret things in your own way and abstract things in your own way, you either have that or you do not. And if you go to school to become a painter, I think it's like, then you will just learn the way that the school does. And that will be the way that you paint. And if you never had that kind of skill to begin with, creativity, I guess, then it will be much harder to abstract that and form your own artistic presence beyond just the most kind of basic force perspective, you know? And I think that goes for music, sculpture, film, anything like that. Like, I don't think, to illustrate it, I don't think what separated, you know, someone like Picasso and
1: you
0: was, yeah, no, that's good. That separated Picasso or Monet or Pollock from me was that one of them went to art school and I didn't. You know what I mean?
1: Right.
0: I don't think that the reason that none of those people out there are a famous painter, I'm sure most of them could put something on a canvas, you know. But the reason that they are not a famed painter is, one, they maybe don't want to pursue it. But two, I don't think that reason is because they didn't go to art school. I don't think that the reason that any of these people that are on this wall are famous musicians because they went to music school. You know what I mean? They had a specific artistic vision and a way that they wanted to do things and all of that. And yeah, they could have learned how to better play an instrument, but they're still going to be better than someone who just plays an instrument. You know what I mean?
1: Yeah, I think, I mean, education can just give you a good, like, framework or somewhere to, like, have as a reference point to step off from and figure out how you want to do it, really. So, if, like, I mean, just knowing, having

0: an established framework to work off, and then deciding whether you want to work within it or if you want to work outside of it, or if you want to work a little bit with it, a little bit outside of it. I think that's maybe the value in music education or painting education or any of like maybe English degree or whatever.
1: I think it kind of goes for English too. I don't think the reason that, you know, James Joyce is a famous writer and I'm not is because he studied creative writing and I didn't. You know?
0: Who is James Joyce again? I mean, I feel like I've heard of that name, but like, I don't know.
1: Writer of Ulysses.
0: Oh, okay, okay, okay. I know, like, that's the book from 19...
1: Giovanni's Room. No, he didn't write that, did he? I don't know. Like, I think he might have.
0: Ulysses was the book that's like that was like written in multiple styles, like
1: yeah, it know, has like all kinds of different.
0: Yeah, and it's like it goes from a play to like a chain of like a chain of thought, not chain of thought.
1: Stream of consciousness.
0: Stream of conscious thing. Yeah.
1: That's just kind of like. I'd say that's also very core to my belief system.
0: That.
1: Don't think about art, I guess.
0: Don't think about art?
1: The whole thing about that I was talking about. You know? Not to discredit people that do, you know, go to art school or something. Because, of course, I think there is... And in terms of really the... Like, being someone who is famous, I guess. You know what I mean? If your dream was to play cello in the orchestra... I do think, yeah, you should go to music school.
0: Right.
1: You know? But if your dream was to become a famous musician, I don't think you should. And then, you know, you're wasting those 4 years that you could be grinding.
0: I think maybe a bigger one would be networking, low-key. Because I feel like a lot of the famous... people why they're famous is because they were kind of they knew the right people at the right time and they knew exactly what they
1: did need. You catch that phrase that you just said?
0: Hmm?
1: Did you catch that phrase that you just said?
0: Knew the right people at the right time?
1: Exactly. It's all random events.
0: Yeah, I mean so but you can increase your probability
1: of success. Yeah, of success. I guess you're so right. Like,
0: so like that'd probably be the value. It's just
1: okay, but then here's the other thing.
0: Sometimes it's just nice being with other people who are like-minded, too.
1: I don't know if this is really true anymore. But it's like if I wanted to be a famous painter, you know, I would just start doing it here. Eventually, I would move somewhere else. Probably move to, like, New York or something. And that would just, I feel like being there would honestly be a greater network to be around than the Catherine G. McGovern College of the Arts, you know? Or...
0: I don't know, I mean...
1: Some other... The UT College of Arts, you know? I don't know what they're called.
0: Yeah. Although I do think art's still worth pursuing.
1: I think art is extremely worth pursuing.
0: Like, not even just for, you know, being the best or whatever. I think it's just...
1: I think just greater than everything else that anyone... In truth, I just think that it's a silly way to do it, to go to painter school, you know?
0: I guess it's really what you value, I guess.
1: It's all about their discount rate, you know, of time.
0: Sometimes you just need a new environment. So it's just something different to... get you doing something. You're gonna start doing ASMR.
1: These people never went to music school. Maybe they did. I don't know.
0: Let me look. Velvet Underground.
1: How do you not know? You don't know who this is?
0: They seem vaguely familiar, maybe.
1: Are you looking it up, Jamie?
0: Jamie? Huh? Do you think my name's Jamie? Like, what?
1: Forget it, bro.
0: Forget about it.
1: Did they go to music school? I don't think so. I don't think they did.
0: Let's see.
1: Maybe John Cale.

0: You know, the reason I'm not a famous, I'm not.
1: Yeah, okay, so one of them dropped out of college and was a key punch operator. That was the Mo Tucker.
0: Maureen Tucker, the drummer.
1: Mm-hmm. It's interesting. IBM is a key punch operator, i.e., I think the people who would actually like punch the cards that would go into the computers and stuff, because that was oftentimes a woman. Let's see. Lou Reed.
0: That's my main man.
1: Da, da, da, da, da. Personal life.
0: There's too many cables over here. It's like a prison. This room is like a prison. You're like the warden of this, of the Coug Radio solitary confinement.
1: The panopticon.
0: That's what this feels like, with all these people watching over me.
1: His first year of college at New York University.
0: Also, that's when shit was so easy, you know? Like, these people were nobodies. And they just, they... I think that also all of life has just gone worse over time. Every facet of the human experience.
1: I don't know, I think...
0: Going back to the Neolithic Revolution. I'm so serious.
1: Again, I think it's what you value.
0: I guess... No, no.
1: No?
0: Well,
1: I don't know, like, I think a lot of things have improved. I mean, for example, like... I don't know, like, I like the prospect of living to 80.
0: Yeah! Yeah.
1: I also...
0: yeah, that's kind of chill.
1: You know, I like having relative security. I love not having to move, like, around everywhere, having to hunt dangerous
0: things.
1: Love
0: putting gas in my car.
1: I mean, I don't
0: playing
1: like
0: on my phone.
1: I love jerking off, like, eating chips.
0: Yeah, I like eating Pop-Tarts from the gas station. But,
1: I mean, I think things have gotten worse,
0: yeah.
1: And things have gotten better. It's just like, it's just...
0: Okay, then I think since 1900, I guess. Not since the Neolithic Revolution.
1: I don't know, I mean, like, 1900, there is still a lot of child labor and shit.
0: Yo, bro,
1: the
0: like...
1: OSHA wasn't really a thing.
0: But were people happier back then than now?
1: I don't know, I mean, like, you know, fucking... clock in your job at the finger losing factory, like, I don't know, man, like,
0: yeah, man. And then they got paid like $1 billion.
1: They didn't get paid.
0: Well, that's
1: fucking
0: not true.
1: They didn't get
0: that
1: paid.
0: Was really
1: no,
0: more
1: they
0: like
1: were
0: 19
1: in, they were in cycles
0: okay.
1: of debt to their own employers because the fucking government hadn't done
0: then
1: it.
0: Like since like 1960.
1: You're really moving the goalpost here. I like the internet. I mean, I think there's a lot of negative things you can say about the internet, but I think I think it's brought in a lot of people together in some ways.
0: No. Historical data and linguistic analysis suggest that people in 1900 were not happier on average than people are today. What about 1960?
1: You mean during the fucking the hippie
0: revolution? Answer changes dramatically.
1: And what's...
0: And you know why? Because of FDR.
1: 1960 FD... Well, what is the historical thing you're establishing here?
0: Everything that he did with the New Deal and all of that stuff, that all kind of kick-started the social change and improvements that happened throughout the 40s, 50s, and 60s.
1: Okay, yeah.
0: You could say then, you know, JFK and LBJ did it too. But that was all kind of started, you know. FDR was the one who,
1: the
0: minimum wage, typical 40-hour work week, all that kind of stuff. And now we live under.
1: I think it's just kind of an inevitable consequences of how we set up the system in the first place. It's like
0: there are winners and there are losers.
1: I mean. In the system we've set up, yes, there are winners and there are losers.
0: And I think everyone is one or the other.
1: The way things are right now, currently, I agree. But I think, I hope that we can, dude, like, really. I don't want the fucking microphone smelling like your fucking vape.
0: It smells like frozen banana vape e-juice.
1: Come on, man. Like, other people use that. They put their mouth near that, too. Could you, like, not do that, please?
0: Cancel my show, then.
1: I'm just saying, could you, like, not do that?
0: Cancel my show, then.
1: Just, like, don't fucking do that. Like, just don't do that. You can perform that trick with a microphone that's your own, but like other people use this shit, yo.
0: All right.
1: Anyways.
0: Cancel my show, then.
1: I'm about to fucking throw your vape out the goddamn window, dude. Anyways. God damn it, you fucking shit. What was my train of thought here?
0: You're acting like I took like a big shit all over the.
1: No, that was like an aside.
0: We'll forget
1: I'm
0: about
1: trying
0: that.
1: Trying to remember what the fuck I was talking about now, dude. Are you like purposely like?
0: I'm trying to ghost it. I gotta speak into it.
1: You
0: doesn't
1: like,
0: smell like anything either. But what were you gonna? What was your thing?
1: I don't even. Okay, so let's see. So I gotta fucking lay this shit out like I'm an English writer. So you think that you're not fucking
0: I'm listening.
1: Helping. You're not fucking helping.
0: While we're young.
1: Fuck off, dude. So let's see. So inevitable consequences other systems that we enjoy because I feel like I'm writing an English essay now because I'm trying to remember this shit. Okay. So I got like 4 hours of sleep, dude. I'm not fucking.
0: Why'd you sleep so little?
1: Fucking stayed up till four, like, finishing an essay.
0: Oh, shit. What was the essay about?
1: It was fucking about, it was a rhetorical analysis of an article that was covering,
0: Are they, like, fighting out there or something? What are they doing?
1: I thought it was the music for a second. Is it actually coming from out there?
0: Yeah, they're like yelling and doing some. Man, I don't even care. Whatever. But what are they looking in here for? We're not.
1: I'm just looking at Megan.
0: Megan Thee?
1: Hmm?
0: Megan Thee?
1: Megan what?
0: Megan the Snout.
1: Yeah.
0: Jesus, bro. But.
1: I don't know.
0: You never finished your thought or what you were going to say about whatever you were talking about. You know? I got distracted by what was going on out there.
1: Yeah. So we were talking earlier about, right, and you were like kind of moving the goalposts about, oh, we've gotten unhappier. And it's like, okay, so I was saying that it was the excesses of the baby boomer generation. I mean, they were always going to have an consequence later on. And I mean, even at the time, it did come at the expense of, you know, people from poorer countries and shit.
0: Oh yeah,
1: obviously.
0: We take so much advantage of the global south of the planet.
1: Yeah, we just do a lot of imperialism in fucking general.
0: We give them all their all of our trash. We just whip them all day. The global south.
1: Okay, I mean, I don't know about that. Although I've heard some evil shit about like Nestle or something or some
0: Nestle?
1: Nestle? Is that how you pronounce it?
0: Yeah.
1: Nestle, fine. I've never actually heard someone like
0: You've say never it. Said that out loud or
1: never said heard someone say it out loud. I've only just seen it.
0: You never had like Nesquik? Because that kind of like primes you for how to say, you know what I mean?
1: I don't think I've ever had Nesquik.
0: You've never had you never put Nesquik into your milk and drank it?
1: Nope.
0: Wow. You should do. You should get some from like a gas station after this.
1: Low key, I don't know if I should do that because I feel like
0: it's just it's chocolate milk.
1: No, not the thing itself, but like the company.
0: Every single company that exists that you are going to buy something from, for the most part, is part of an evil conglomerate of 11 or less companies that all own every single thing. That's why when people are like, let's boycott X, Y, or Z, it's not going to do anything.
1: I don't know. I think.
0: And also there's just...
1: I think targeted boycotts... Like, I think you have a very specific vision and you have a broad enough support base. I think boycotts still work.
0: True. However, comma, I think in the current day, it just doesn't work as it just doesn't work that much. Because, of course, you're going to be boycotting McDonald's, but then everyone else out there or me are going to buy McDonald's still because it's like whatever. And also, there's a lot of companies out there that own things in places where it's like only the only possible thing that is existent, you know. In a lot of rural communities, a lot of them, the grocery store they have is a Walmart or a Lowe's Market, or even depending on how tiny you are, maybe even only a Dollar General, you know. And all of what they are going to be stocking is low cost, cheap, reproducible goods that are by and large produced by a huge, ginormous company that owns so many subsidiaries. And on the same token, if we all boycotted Nestle, I think to some degree it would be almost impossible for them to even notice or care, you know, to some degree. And it really depends on what you consider an evil company or not. You know, if we all decided to boycott ExxonMobil, you know, you're still going to have to put gas in your car. So now, are you going to putting in Chevron?
1: It's like,
0: you know, it's like, it doesn't really matter. I think everyone should reconcile with the fact that they...
1: I think it's just mostly if you view, like, trying to change things, if you try to focus too much on an individualistic point of view of things, then I'm going to stop using blah, blah, blah. And I want you to also try to stop using it. Yeah, I mean, yeah, social change and shit doesn't occur by that, but...
0: Riddle me this, though. If you personally disagree with the production of oil and gas, let's say, as an axiom, you know, is terrible for the environment, whatever, blah, blah, blah. So then you start riding a bike or you start catching the bus. You don't put gas in your own car. But you know what you do? You're going to turn the light on. You need to do that. That's something that's going to happen. Your house is provided electricity by an oil, gas, or coal power plant.
1: My house is solar panels.
0: Really?
1: Yeah.
0: And all of it, 1,000%.
1: It's not 1,000%, but it's actually an interesting plan where it's like, so we have a battery and we have solar panels. And my dad's like, he was kind of a software engineer thing for like a firm.
0: You really just have a gotcha to everything. Like...
1: I mean, wouldn't this be rather boring if I would just say yes, yes?
0: Yeah,
1: yes.
0: But just like every single time, it's really it's cool. But we'll continue.
1: Anyways, what I was saying, So my dad, he was a software engineer for like a firm called AspenTech. It's like he was a chemical engineer. So they did like a lot of things where they had process management and a lot of kind of stuff. And the thing is that now that he's retired, he can actually apply a lot of the same stuff he learned and knows how to do to managing power load, to like managing like, hey, this appliance is using this amount of electricity. He's trying to reduce like how much like money he's spending. Cause we're on a free nights plan.
0: Like TXU Energy.
1: Yeah. Something like that. But it's like, it's an entire thing where he like delicately manages certain things because like sometimes if you like, sometimes you don't actually want to export all the excess power back to the company because eventually they'll figure out over time, wait a minute, we're just giving this guy free electricity, and
0: you kind of have to like toe a line.
1: Yeah, you got to toe a line there so they don't like fucking whap down on your ass.
0: Axe you.
1: Yeah, but yeah, I mean, my house is powered by solar, and there's an entire complex ass system that my dad uses to govern it.
0: Okay, you got me with that, but you participate in this economic system of this building.
1: Okay.
0: I don't know what kind of electricity power production they use, but I'm assuming produced from a power plant, however far away, that probably runs on non-renewable sources.
1: Actually, the interesting thing about Texas is that we actually have the
0: I know, well, we have the highest capacity of renewables.
1: Renewable energy compared to...
0: Which is, you know, and a lot of people are always like, they're always looking down on us. Texans, sometimes for good reason, but you know, we do try, kind of.
1: I think it's because our state's very gerrymandered, honestly. Like if you like all the major population centers in our state do not vote Republican.
0: Well, no, if all of our population voted, we'd be a blue state.
1: Yeah, so it's like.
0: Which is why everyone needs to vote.
1: Yeah, if anyone's listening, you need
0: to... You should vote. Vote early.
1: When's the election? Is it just like normal November
0: stuff?
1: When's
0: the election? Yeah.
1: Okay, it's a normal November
0: stuff. I think it's like November... I don't know. I don't know what the first Tuesday is in November. Maybe it's the second Tuesday. I don't remember. But anyways, let's assume that a lot, you know, most of the power production of this building is non-renewable energy. You know, you're still here benefiting from that and paying your tuition to keep continuing.
1: It doesn't mean I
0: that
1: can't.
0: That kind of thing. But I just think that a lot of people should reconcile that their consumption is inherently unethical in a large respect, you know. The only person I think who could really claim that they consume ethically is if they live in the middle of the woods, completely off the grid, without a job, growing their own food and cattle and livestock, and that's what they do. You know? I think, short of that, almost everyone is really kind of committing an ethic atrocity with their consumption.
1: Yeah, but just because, like, things are bad and we're benefiting from bad things happening doesn't mean that we can't
0: change. No, I agree. We should change. Incredibly. Like very soon.
1: I mean, we're changing our renewables. We're changing to renewables. My apologies.
0: Well, we need to change to nuclear energy. That's really the thing.
1: Whatever works.
0: Because that's another thing, you know? It's like solar and wind. Is it past?
1: I don't care. I mean,
0: I'm just so enthralled with this conversation. But, you know, solar and wind to produce those kinds of things requires, you know, mining of rare earth minerals, all of these kinds of things. They expire, so they have to be replaced over and over again, requiring that, again, largely unethical consumption of production to make them. Nuclear energy, on the other hand, it's a huge upfront investment. I will concede that, but it lasts for a very long time. Uranium is extremely plentiful, extremely. There's probably uranium beneath us right now, and it provides an extreme amount of energy to power whole cities, whereas wind and solar doesn't really have that kind of capacity. And to transfer that energy is a lot more work. This is the third core tenet that I believe in.
1: That we should have nuclear for everything?
0: Yes. I mean, I don't know about everything, but I think our